0: President Trump dismissed the controversy and instead attacked Paxton's opponent, James Tallarico. Trump is set to rally Republicans in Texas next week. Chicago is facing a projected $882 million budget gap for 2027. Mayor Brandon Johnson, who is black, says he will not balance the budget on the backs of working people. Johnson did not rule out raising property taxes, but pointed to stronger than expected revenue this year as another option. He says his full budget plan will be released next month. And Lionel Richie is out of the hospital and back home in Los Angeles. People reports the 77-year-old singer was released Wednesday after checking into a St. Louis hospital following a weekend performance. Richie reportedly underwent cardiac testing in the ICU and is said to be doing well. I'm Amber Payton with BIN News Now. Back to you, Doug.
1: All right. Thanks again. Good evening. Black leaders and celebrities continue to honor the life of Gloria Steinem, a fierce fighter for women's rights of all races and colors. She passed away Wednesday at her home in Manhattan. She was 92. Tributes are highlighting not just her fame, but her alliances with other black women. Stacey Abrams praised Steinem for standing shoulder to shoulder with black women. Oprah Winfrey honored her courage, while Team Beyonce noted that Steinem's work made space for black women's truth. Vice President Kamala Harris called Steinem a feminist who understood the truth and that black women built this movement. She spoke more about how Steinem supported her during her runs for president with MS Now.
2: And remember, I wasn't the first. She has supported women in the run for presidency as early as her incredible support for Shirley Chisholm, who is a role model for me, and of course Hillary Clinton. And her point was always, listen, we have to understand our ability to be, even though people may not see it at the moment, that there is still work to be done to help people with their perception of who can do what.
1: Steinem co-founded the National Women's Political Caucus with Shirley Chisholm back in 1971 and frequently spoke about her when discussing Harris's historic campaigns. Meanwhile, from coast to coast, black communities are saying no to flock cameras in Florida and Georgia. Two black gubernatorial candidates are pressing for stricter rules, criminal penalties for abuse, and real oversight. In Georgia, Democratic candidate African-American Keisha Lance Bottoms told reporters she understands why people are so upset about the devices.
3: It's clear that they are not always being used in the way that they were intended and the way that they were presented. So to the extent that we can put some safeguards around it to protect the right to privacy, we need to do it as a state.
1: In Florida, Republican candidate African-American Byron Donald says that citizens' privacy is not up for debate. Civil rights advocates say the heaviest burden falls on black communities where flock units are installed at nearly four times the rate of white neighborhoods. And finally, Netflix just dropped the first trailer of the reboot of the 1990s popular black college sitcom series called A Different World. Black audiences are thrilled over the return of Hillman College and all the colorful characters that made the show a success. With Debbie Allen directing and Felicia Pride running the show, the September 24th premiere promises a blend of legacy stars and fresh new faces tackling today's campus politics, money, love, and identity. For older black Americans like myself who grew up on the original, this is a test of whether Hollywood can revive the classic without diluting the real message. And if the trailer is any indication, the suits at Netflix made sure this reboot didn't miss. Stay connected and subscribe and follow BIN News this hour, wherever you get your podcasts. I'm Doug Davis for the Black Information Network.
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6: I'm Kevin Brown with another look at modern-day black history you should know. On January 6, 2021, as chaos engulfed the U.S. Capitol,
7: multiple capital injuries.
6: A group of black officers stood as pillars of resilience and bravery. Among them was Capitol Police Officer Eugene Goodman, who diverted rioters away from the Senate chamber, potentially saving countless lives. Lieutenant Michael Byrd also faced a dire situation, protecting lawmakers from an advancing mob. His decisive action safeguarded those entrusted to his care. And Officer Harry Dunn fought back against physical threats and racial slurs, standing firm in the defense of the Capitol and democracy. These black officers and many others remind us that the strength of our democracy lies in those who protect it. So let's never forget to honor their heroism and strive for a nation worthy of their sacrifice. For the Black Information Network, I'm Kevin Brown.
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0: I'm Amber Payton on your home for 24/7 News, the Black Information Network. Here's what's happening in your region right now. A Virginia Beach judge has held the school board in contempt of court and ordered it to pay nearly $7,000 in attorney fees for failing to fully comply with a ruling involving three Kellam High School students. The case stems from a 2025 incident in which students were accused of racially harassing a Black classmate. Speaking with Wavy News 10, attorney Tim Anderson, who represents the students, argued the school board failed to remove all disciplinary records as ordered by the court.
7: You know, we can agree or disagree of whether the judge is right or wrong, but the judge ruled you comply with the order. That's a ministerial function, and they just refused to do it. And the taxpayers are going to have to pay me $6,800 now because of it. It's terrible.
0: School officials said the information had been removed from electronic records, but paper files remained. After more than three decades in public safety, Hampton, Virginia Police Chief Jimmy Wideman is retiring. City leaders say Wideman, one of Virginia's few Black police chiefs, will step down October 1st after 34 years of service, including the last three as Hampton's police chief. During his tenure, the city saw significant reductions in violent crime, including sharp declines in homicides and gun violence. Wideman began serving Hampton as a teen volunteer and later worked as a firefighter, medic, police officer, and federal intelligence analyst before returning to lead the department in 2023. Deputy Chief Kenny Ferguson will serve as interim chief while the city conducts a national search for Wideman's replacement. Charlotte Mecklenburg Schools is reporting strong academic gains across the district, with students improving in reading, math, and science on state assessments. Third grade reading proficiency rose to nearly 77%. Math scores increased across multiple grade levels, and the graduation rate climbed to almost 88%. Nearly 79% of CMS students earned an A, B, or C performance grade, and three schools improved enough to come off the state's low performing list.
9: We got to keep pressing. We definitely have to close education gaps without question.
0: Black School Board Chair Stephanie Sneed tells WCNC Charlotte the district must continue pushing forward, stressing that closing achievement gaps remains a critical priority despite the encouraging results. A Charlotte nonprofit is working to create more pathways into the tech industry for Black professionals and HBCU graduates. The Black Tech Initiative, founded by Brandon Barnes, offers technology certifications, mentorship, and job readiness training to help participants launch careers in one of the nation's fastest growing fields. QC City Metro reports the organization is focused on expanding access and opportunity while building a stronger pipeline of Black talent in Charlotte's growing tech sector. More than a year after National Guard troops were first deployed to Washington, D.C., the ACLU is calling for the remaining out-of-state troops to be sent home. Civil liberties advocates argue there is no emergency in the district that justifies a continued military presence and warn that troops patrolling city streets are becoming normalized. According to the Washington Informer, more than 300 out-of-state Guard members remain in D.C., while thousands of troops continue serving as part of the broader mission. The Pentagon has said the operation could remain in place through the end of President Trump's term, with projected costs reaching another $1.4 billion by 2029. I'm Amber Payton on your home for Black News First, the Black Information Network.
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14: This is Layla Ali, undefeated world champion, Hall of Fame boxer, wellness advocate, and CEO of Layla Ali Lifestyle. My father, Muhammad Ali, was more than a champion in the ring. He was a global voice for courage, conviction, faith, and justice. The Muhammad Ali Center celebrates his life, his principles, and his willingness to stand for something bigger than himself, reminding us of the power of purpose. To learn more about

0: 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I'm Layla Ali, and my history lives here.
1: I'm Bill Black with another Bet You Didn't Know music fact. 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
2: Jay-Z surprised fans in London this week with an unannounced appearance at his immersive Blueprint pop-up experience in Trafalgar Square. The week-long activation celebrates 30 years of Jay-Z's career and the 25th anniversary of his classic album, The Blueprint. The exhibit features large-scale installations and vintage televisions playing music videos, performances, and cultural moments from 2001. And Dwayne PPD Davis says he plans to appeal his conviction in the murder of rap icon Tupac Shakur. A Las Vegas jury found the 63-year-old guilty of first-degree murder with the use of a deadly weapon after a trial that featured testimony from 27 witnesses. Jurors deliberated for about 90 minutes before returning the guilty verdict. Prosecutors argue Davis orchestrated the 1996 drive-by shooting after Tupac and members of his entourage fought with Davis's nephew, Orlando Baby Lane Anderson, at the MGM Grand just hours before. Moments after the verdict was read, Davis reportedly told the court he intends to appeal the decision. With the latest in entertainment at 17 and 47 minutes past each hour, I'm Bree Wood on the Black Information Network, your home for Black news first.
3: I'm Bill Black with another Bet You Didn't Know music fact. So I just got through reading Mariah Carey's book, The Meaning of Mariah Carey, and in it, she talks about her and Derek Jeter had a brief fling from 97 to 1998 towards the end of her marriage to Tommy Mottola. She also revealed that Derek was the inspiration for this song.

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4: The U.S. Mint released $1 gold-colored coins into circulation on Wednesday, featuring President Trump's likeness. The coins were released into circulation at noon and sold out within hours. On the head side of the coin is a portrait of Trump, along with the engravings Liberty, In God We Trust, and 1776 to 2026. On the tail side of the coin is the presidential seal. The coin was struck to honor America's 250th birthday. Meanwhile, President Donald Trump says this summer's World Cup added $18 billion to the U.S. economy, and he wants to keep the tourism boom going.
5: I'm thrilled to report that 91% of the recent international visitors said they were satisfied with their trip to the United States, and I don't know what about the other 9%. I don't know. I'm trying to figure why we're there.
4: Trump recently made the comments from the Oval Office while speaking with

0: prison escape where 10 people broke out of the Orleans Parish Justice Center just last May. 34-year-old Antoine Massey, who's a black man and who took to social media while he was on the run, just had two charges he was facing in Orleans Parish dropped, at least one of which he argued he should not have been in jail for in the first place. That was a domestic abuse battery charge involving strangulation and a motor vehicle theft charge. Here's Antoine Massey. Massey is currently serving time after a neighboring parish found him guilty and sentenced him to 60 years in prison for rape, kidnapping, and domestic violence charges stemming from a 2024 case. Happening now in a Baton Rouge courtroom, a fight over whether former NFL players can come back to college to play. The Southeastern Conference is suing LSU and the Tigers' head coach because LSU is allowing former players to take the field. The SEC alleged LSU conducted a deliberate campaign to recruit professional athletes, including players who signed NFL contracts. Nearly four dozen athletes, many who are black, are challenging the eligibility rules, including two who are seeking to play this year for LSU. Here's Louisiana Attorney General Liz Murrell, who's supporting the athletes.
1: These players are seeking a fair forum to have their grievances heard, and I think they deserve that.
0: Well, speaking of LSU, former alumni and NBA star Shaquille O'Neal is headlining a free credit education event in Baton Rouge this fall. The event will focus on three topics, namely credit education, common credit mistakes, and healthy financial habits. It's something critics of school learning have argued about for years. Why aren't kids being taught financial literacy? I'm Tammy Eswick on your home for 24/7 News, the Black Information Network. Now here's your Washington Roundup.
2: The U.S. ambassador to NATO is urging NATO members to up their defense spending and weapons production to prep for new Russian threats. Matt Whitaker told USA Today in an interview at NATO headquarters in Brussels that you can't predict what Russian President Putin will do. This after the Wall Street Journal reported last month on a leaked U.S. intelligence assessment that found Russia could try launching a limited assault on a NATO country in the next few years. President Trump says Canada has been ripping off America for years. Trump was asked by reporters in the Oval Office about the ongoing trade war with our northern neighbors and gave a sour outlook.
3: It's a very unfair deal. They charge tremendous tariffs to our farmers. They take advantage of our farmers. They take advantage of our tourists. They take advantage of airlines.
2: The president said Canada is the toughest country to negotiate with, including China. And that's your Washington Roundup. I'm Mike Moore on your home for 24/7 News, the Black Information Network.
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5: I'm Bill Black with another Bet You Didn't Know music fact. 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
6: It feels good. Yeah,
5: It Feels Good by Tony. But nobody in the group is named Tony. So how did they get their name? On a recent interview with The Breakfast Club, lead singer Raphael Sadiq explains.
7: Dwayne used to put this perm in his hair called a curly kid.
8: Pretty Tony.
7: So Dwayne said if he would go to school on the first day, his name is Dwayne, but his teacher would call him Tony. And his hair was so done that they would say like three times like he was Italian, like Tony. Mm-hmm. He was playing at his wedding reception and didn't have a name. Our manager and his brother turned around like, what's the name of the group? We didn't have a name of the group, but we just laughed and said Tony. And then when he said, ladies and gentlemen, Tony, we looked at us like, dang.
8: That's it.
7: Whatever that is sounded right.
5: Rest in heaven to Dwayne Wiggins of the group Tony. I'm Bill Black with another Bet You Didn't Know music fact on the Black Information Network.
9: I'm Amber Payton with BIN News Now. President Trump has signed a stopgap funding bill keeping the government open through December 11th. The measure, which funds federal agencies through the midterms and into early December, passed with strong bipartisan support in both the Senate and House. The new deadline sets up another potential government funding fight before the end of the year. Several Chicago area nurses are staging a one-day strike over staffing, patient care, and contract concerns. Black Mayor Brandon Johnson joined nurses on the picket line outside of St. Mary of Nazareth Hospital. Union organizers also accused the hospital of firing nurses during an organizing effort. And Fulton County, Georgia, is moving forward with talks to buy Atlanta's detention center for $68 million. Commissioners accepted Black Mayor Andre Dickens' price, but rejected his request for a $200 million hospital commitment.

0: That's crazy. That's crazy.
1: I can't make this stuff up. I'm Bill Black, and that's another Bet You Didn't Know music fact on the Black Information Network.
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4: I'm Kevin Brown on your home for 24/7 news, the Black Information Network, and here's what's happening right now. The number of late ballots that weren't counted from the Washington primary election in August increased 32%. Correspondent Brad Ford reports.
5: The Washington Secretary of State's office says it's due to the Postal Service changing the way ballots are postmarked. Instead of postmarking ballots locally, they're sent to regional mail processing centers where they can sit before being postmarked. Election officials urge voters to mail ballots soon after they're received or put them in an official county ballot drop box. I'm Brad Ford.
4: And now to Chicago, Illinois, where crews of federal, state, and local agencies are conducting damage assessments across the south suburbs following the August 11th storms. Kim Kemblish with FEMA says they're checking how severely residents have been affected.
6: We want to know if they had flood damage, how much flood water entered their home. Was it inches? Was it feet? Did it impact essential living spaces? If they had high wind impacts, did that structurally impact their home?
4: Once the assessments are done, the findings will be submitted to Illinois Governor J.B. Pritzker. He'll then determine whether to seek federal aid. Multiple community groups in North Seattle gathered for a public safety meeting with Seattle Mayor Katie Wilson to address concerns about drug use, prostitution, and gun violence in the area. While some groups demanded more accountability from the mayor, others thanked her for implementing road closures along Aurora Avenue, but called for further action to combat crime. Mayor Wilson highlighted recent arrests and efforts to provide support and treatment for individuals involved in criminal activities. Despite data showing 311 felony cases charged in North Seattle in 2026, some constituents expressed dissatisfaction with the mayor's responses and the city's current trajectory. Hot and humid weather is wreaking havoc on Chicago bridges. The city's Office of Emergency Management and Communication says the DeSable Lakeshore Drive Bridge over the Chicago River got stuck open for several hours yesterday during a routine lift. Officials blame heat-related issues for not allowing the structure to fully close. Later that evening, the Torrance Avenue Bridge over the Calumet River got stuck in the up position. Officials say thermal expansion caused by the high temperatures affected the bridge's operation. An Oakland, California woman lost her life savings after falling victim to a scammer posing as a Charles Schwab security representative. Despite the woman's denial of providing any information during the call, the scammers managed to complete a wire transfer of $12,145 from her account. Security experts warn that scammers are sophisticated, use tactics to divert attention while raiding accounts. The victim is pursuing legal action and has involved local authorities and the FBI in the case, with clues pointing to a bank in Ohio where the money was transferred. Charles Schwab issued a statement advising clients to protect their personal information and stay vigilant against imposter fraud. The chances of a major earthquake hitting the Bay Area in the next 30 years are going up. A new report by the U.S. Geological Survey says the probability of a magnitude 6.7 or larger earthquake striking the region during that time period now sits at 74%. I'm Kevin Brown on your home for Black News First, the Black Information Network.
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11: And we'll get right underway. It's time to meet our first three eligible bachelors for game number one. And here they are.
10: The three men were hidden behind a screen where the woman contestant couldn't see them. She could only hear their voices.
11: Number one, would you say hello to Cheryl, please? We're going to have a great time together, Cheryl. Okay.
10: What no one knew was that bachelor number one was a diagnosed sociopath and serial killer.
12: Bachelor!
0: Mr. Number One.
12: Yes?
0: What's your best time?
12: Nighttime.
0: Why do you say that?
12: Because that's the only time there is.
10: For 11 years, he crisscrossed the country, leaving a string of bodies in his wake. His name was Rodney Alcala. He eventually became known as the Dating Game Killer. How did Rodney Alcala manage to evade capture for so long? And how did his appearance on the Dating Game lead to his downfall? From Wondery, the network behind Dirty John, Young Charlie, and Wonderland Murders, comes The Dating Game Killer by Hollywood and Crime. I'm Tracy Patton. Join me and my co-host Stephen Lang as we dive into the story of one of America's most prolific serial killers.
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13: 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Our journalists come from the communities they report on, and that matters because representation shapes how stories are told and how truth is heard. We're not just chasing headlines. We're holding power accountable and lifting up the stories that others overlooked. You deserve to hear your news your way. That's why we're here. With Black News First, this is the Black Information Network.
14: The opinions, beliefs, and viewpoints expressed in this commentary are those of the author and do not necessarily represent those of BIN and its founding partners and employees.
15: I'm James T. Harris, and I have something to say. Hey, black folk, see how Democrats do you? They spent years calling Hakeem Jeffries the future of the party, the next Obama, the brilliant successor to Nancy Pelosi. Turns out they got Temu Obama. A cheap knockoff, factory defect, no returns accepted. This week was a disaster for House Democrats. First, 192 of them voted against condemning socialism, handing Republicans a gift-wrapped attack at 3 months before the midterms. But that wasn't even the worst part. The real embarrassment happened behind closed doors, where Jeffries lost control of his own caucus. Two Democrats, Jared Golden and Marie Glusenkamp-Perez, looked Jeffries dead in his face and voted with Republicans on a procedural rule. Didn't give him a heads up. Didn't return his calls. Just left him swinging in the wind. A rules vote, the most basic test of leadership. And Jeffries failed it spectacularly. Then came the knife twist. Nancy Pelosi, who supposedly anointed this man as her successor, stood up and publicly humiliated him. Said she was disappointed. Said this never would have happened on my watch. Said her caucus never had this problem. Translation, Jeffries, you weak, you soft. You couldn't control a kindergarten class, let alone a congressional caucus. Remember, my friends, Nancy Pelosi ran her Democrats with an iron fist. They feared her. They respected her. Jeffries, they treat him like a substitute teacher. Golden literally said, I don't really do whip calls. That's how little they think of your future of the party. Now Jeffries is talking about repercussions and significant breach of trust. Too little, too late. The damage is done. Pelosi made sure everyone noticed her protege's incompetence, the Democratic Party. They'll prop you up, call you the next big thing, then watch you drown while they leak stories about how disappointed they are. Everybody say it with me.
0: That's racist.
15: That's racist. I'm James C. Harris for the Black Information Network.
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13: Here's what's trending this hour. The Trump administration is threatening to end its support of the Smithsonian. The Smithsonian's governing board says it has received a letter by Trump officials stating that federal agencies claim it may have violated anti-discrimination laws through its diversity practices. The judge in the Lindsey Clancy triple murder case is sending the jury back to deliberate once again. And a federal judge is blocking President Trump's second attempt to restrict birthright citizenship. I'm Amber Payton, and that's what's trending.
3: Black Information Network, Eye on HBCUs, covering the latest news, sports, and events at our historically black colleges and universities.
13: Florida Memorial University is celebrating a historic milestone. The HBCU in Miami Gardens says fall enrollment has reached 2,556 students, the largest student body in the school's 147-year history, and a remarkable 100% increase from last year. University leaders say the growth reflects renewed confidence in the school's academic program. programs, campus investments, and leadership under President William McCormick, the first Florida Memorial alumnus to serve as president. HBCU Game Day reports officials say the enrollment surge was driven by expanded recruiting efforts, stronger community partnerships, and a focus on student success. They also stress that growth will not come at the expense of academic quality. At South Florida's only HBCU, Florida Memorial says the record-setting year represents more than just higher numbers. School leaders call it evidence of a major turnaround and a sign that the university is entering a new era of growth and stability. With the latest HBCU news, I'm Amber Payton on the Black Information Network and BINnews.com.
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17: Well, Beyonce is celebrating the 20th anniversary of her landmark album B-Day with a deluxe reissue packed with fan favorites and unreleased gems. The expanded edition will include classic hits like Deja Vu, Irreplaceable, Upgrade You, and Get Me Bodied, along with rare vault tracks, Spanish language recordings, and new content. Pre-orders for the anniversary release begin shipping September 4th, which also marks the album's official anniversary and Beyonce's 45th birthday. And in more entertainment news, Dancing with the Stars is bringing the nostalgia this season. The newly announced cast for season 35 includes a mini Fresh Prince of Bel-Air reunion with Tatiana Ali, who played Ashley Banks, joining the competition with former co-star Alfonso Ribeiro returning as co-host. The lineup also features Sierra Miller from Summer House, as well as dance movie favorites Jenna Dewan, known for Step Up, Harry Shum Jr. of Glee, and Julia Stiles from Save the Last Dance. The new season premieres with a two-night event on September 15th and 16th on ABC and Disney Plus. With the latest in entertainment at 17 and 47 minutes past each hour, I'm Bree Wood on the Black Information Network, your home for Black news first.
18: 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This is a city of slabs, screws, soul food, and self-made empires. Where Beyonce learned to sing. Where Megan told you to boss up. Where Big Mo and DJ Sprue slowed the city down to match its heart rate. We visit local shops on Alameda, where barbers serve as therapists. We sit with vendors selling everything from shea butter to political books on the corner of Blodgett and Ennis, and catch up with TSU students launching Black-owned startups between classes. Black Houston is spiritual and entrepreneurial, and even as the skyline rises and developers creep in, the soul of Black Houston holds steady. Because in the words of our elders, if you don't see us, you're not looking. I'm Nicole Deal with Black News First on the Black Information Network.
19: I'm Alexandria Ikemoni on your home for Black News First, the Black Information Network. LSU could face severe consequences, including possible expulsion from its conference, as a fight over whether former professional athletes can return to college football heads to a Louisiana courtroom today. SEC lawyers and Commissioner Greg Sankey are expected to defend the conference's ban on professional players as at least two former NFL players seek to compete for LSU. The Tigers' head football coach says he has spoken with the team about the possibility of bringing players back.
20: I met with our leadership committee of our players, and I asked them, what's your team? What do you want to do? If these players are allowed to be added to rosters, what do you want to do? And every one of them was emphatic about they can help us win, bring them. Oh, will football follow SEC orders? I said it earlier this morning when asked. Of course we will.
21: Fox 8 in New Orleans reports the controversy is drawing mixed reactions from members of the community to coaches of competing teams.
22: Playing kids gonna do what he wanna do.
23: Oh, I like to would like to see them. He get all them players.
24: It's just embarrassing.
22: He gonna find a loophole. You know it. He gonna find a loophole. He gonna try to play it.
24: I don't blame the kids. And people trying to take advantage of the system. I just think it's embarrassing where we are with college football.
23: You need them players. I need them.
21: And the University of Tennessee chancellor told ESPN the conference will not budge on the issue, saying the SEC is enforcing a longstanding rule that prevents former NFL, NBA, or WNBA players from returning to use any remaining college eligibility. A push to ban nitrous oxide nationwide is gaining momentum on Capitol Hill after a safety bill cleared an initial vote on Tuesday. Parents from more than 20 states traveled to Washington Wednesday to advocate for the federal ban, including a Louisiana mother, Becky Strogner, who says people can simply cross state lines to get the drug, commonly known as Whippets.
25: You regulate my milk. You regulate my eggs. But this is not regulated. I just don't get it. We can't do this state to state. Louisiana's already proved it. They jumped up and they did it. But people are smart. They're going to just go to the next state and buy it.
21: Louisiana banned nitrous oxide in 2024 after a Fox 8 investigation exposed abuse of the gas and how easily it could be purchased at gas stations and smoke shops. Congressman Kevin Mullen, who sponsors the nitrous oxide safety bill, says educating more people about the dangers could help build support for making a federal ban law. Shaquille O'Neal is participating in a free credit education event in Baton Rouge, Louisiana this fall. Credit One Bank announced the upcoming event on Wednesday. College students are invited to the Real Credit Chat with O'Neal and Credit One Bank CMO Michael Coleman at Fred's Bar on Friday, November 6th. The two men will discuss credit education, common credit mistakes, and healthy financial habits. O'Neal is an LSU alumnus and a former NBA star. The Black man earned a second master's degree from LSU in May of this year. I'm Alexandria Ikemoni on your home for Black News First, the Black Information Network.
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3: Lawyers say the fight over Carmelo Anthony's conviction will continue, even though he's been denied a new trial. Happens here.
26: An investigation is now underway in Chicago following a mass shooting there. Authorities say the incident happened as officers were trying to disperse a large crowd.
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27: R&B legend Gladys Knight says she is going to be performing less. The 7-time Grammy Award winner and Kennedy Center honoree also thanked her fans.
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28: New York's Black Attorney General Letitia James is issuing a nationwide consumer alert about student loan scams. James says scammers are taking advantage of recent changes to federal student loan programs by the Trump administration. That includes the SAVE payment plan being canceled and income-based plans being phased out. She warns that scammers are offering to help with loans for a fee. But here's what you need to know. There is no cost for federal student loan programs. So be suspicious of unsolicited phone calls, emails, and online ads that say they can help with student loans in exchange for payment. And lots of these fraudsters will try to create a false sense of urgency, prompting you to send money as quickly as you can. Remember, if the offer sounds too good to be true, it probably is. And this last part is really important. If you have a federal student loan, never share your federal student aid ID or login credentials with anyone. Money news at 24 and 54 minutes past each hour. I'm Nicole Deal on your home for Black News First, the Black Information Network.
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1: Network. As we've been reporting to you here on the Black Information Network, a young Haitian man living in Springfield, Ohio, committed suicide this week. The Ohio State Highway Patrol is confirming that 20-year-old Pierre Damas Bell died after being struck by a tractor trailer. Pierre's father says his son stopped his car on the freeway and purposefully walked into traffic after calling to tell him he was being bullied over his immigration status. Bell was a student at Wright State University near Springfield, Ohio. His friend and advocate, Yola Lamari, spoke on Bell at a recent press conference.
4: There is nothing illegal or criminalizing about Pierre Damas Bell. And it shouldn't have to get to this point for this administration to understand that there's blood on their hands.
1: Later in her comments, she criticized the Trump administration's handling of their immigration status policy.
4: There's nothing just about shackling people that have not ever committed a crime.
1: ICE says Bell was placed on an ankle monitor while he tried to fight his removal from the country. Governor Mike DeWine commented on the situation, calling Bell's death, as he put it, a horrible, horrible tragedy. More states are losing millions of dollars in federal funding for SNAP programs. In southern states like Arkansas, Mississippi, and Tennessee, the federal government currently covers 50% of the administrative costs, and the state covers 50%. Come October 1st, the federal government will cover 25%, and the state will cover 75%.
5: The feds are cutting back and making the states pony up more of the share of the cost.
1: That's Tennessee State Representative Antonio Parkinson. The African-American Democratic state rep tells WHBQ he is encouraging families who rely on SNAP benefits to be vigilant.
5: Show up when you're supposed to show up. Renew, recertify when you're supposed to recertify. Make sure you follow all of the rules. They're going to be looking for fraud. They're going to be looking for anything that would disqualify somebody.
1: Tennessee and Mississippi have each set aside money to cover administrative costs. A spokesperson for Arkansas says the state continues to hold discussions on the funding, but that the cuts should not impact SNAP benefit eligibility, WHBQ says. I'm Mike Island on your home for Black News First, the Black Information Network. And now, here's your Healthy Minute. A serious health threat is continuing to spread across the United States. According to Fox 13, an infectious health specialist says most healthy people have little reason to worry. Candida auris, known as C. auris, is a type of yeast that can cause serious infection and can be difficult to treat because it is resistant to certain medications used to treat the infection. Dr. Shirin Mazumdar, an infectious disease specialist, tells WHBQ about the complexities of the fungus.
6: The fungus is quite unique in the sense that it is resistant to a lot of antifungal medications. And these are medications that we use to treat fungus infections. And that's why the treatment when somebody is infected with Candida auris can be complicated.
1: Dr. Mazumdar says medical care facilities are not immune in terms of spreading the fungus.
6: The fungus can actually stay on certain equipment or in certain settings for many, many weeks. So it is hard to remove once it's there.
1: And that's your Healthy Minute. I'm Mike Island on the Black Information Network.
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9: BIN News this hour, I'm Doug Davis. Coming up, House Democratic Leader Hakeem Jeffries says Washington corruption is driving up the cost of living, and new data shows families have paid thousands more since Trump took office. Plus, on the House floor today, Ayanna Presley said the Trump administration's decision to end TPS for Haitians led to the death of Pierre Damas Bell. These stories and more news impacting the Black community are on the way. But first, here's BIN News Now.
0: Black Florida Republican gubernatorial nominee Byron Donald says he supports removing flock cameras from state roads.
8: The privacy of our people is not up for debate. We want to empower law enforcement to have the tools that they need. But when you see some of these abuses, you got to pull the plug.
0: Donald's also thanked Governor Ron DeSantis for his endorsement, saying it will help unify Republicans ahead of November. The NAACP is investigating a federal plan to monitor polling places during the midterms. The group says the Justice Department plans to deploy more than 1,000 personnel nationwide and is seeking details on where they'll be sent, how they'll be trained, and how they'll follow state election laws. And the Trump administration is threatening to end federal support for the Smithsonian. Officials say the institution may have violated anti-discrimination laws through its diversity practices and have criticized its leadership for what they call anti-Americanism. The Smithsonian is one of the nation's leading institutions for preserving and exhibiting U.S. history and culture. I'm Amber Payton with BIN News Now. Back to you, Doug.
9: All right. Thanks a lot. During a Capitol Hill news conference today, Brother Hakeem Jeffries drew a straight line between what he called unbelievable levels of corruption in Washington and the continued rise in everyday costs for Americans.
10: As evidenced by the one big ugly bill, in the entire Congress has been focused on ripping health care away from the American people, enacting the largest cut to nutritional assistance in American history, literally stealing food from the mouths of seniors, hungry children, and veterans, giving ICE billions of taxpayer dollars to brutalize and kill American citizens, all to reward their billionaire donors with massive tax breaks.
9: Jeffries focused on gas and food prices, linking both to the administration's agenda on tariffs and energy decisions that have lifted costs at the cash register and at the pump. With the midterm elections nearly 2 months away, House Democrats announced 5 working groups aimed at affordability. Their priorities include repealing Trump's tariffs, curbing grocery price gouging, and pushing for relief on energy costs. Meanwhile, for Black communities across the country, the death of Haitian immigrant and TPS holder Pierre Damas Bell is still painful. The 20-year-old died Monday by suicide after his TPS ended and ICE placed a GPS monitor on his ankle. Congresswoman Ayanna Pressley took to the House floor today and said the administration robbed this young man of his humanity.
11: He simply could not go on. Trump's cruel attacks on our Haitian neighbors certainly will take a toll on our economy and our national security, but also a psychological and emotional toll.
9: Bell came to the U.S. in 2024 to join his parents who had fled violence in Haiti. He graduated with honors from a Springfield, Ohio high school, participated in ROTC, and was studying neuroscience and medicine at nearby Wright State University.
11: Mr. Speaker, no parent should lose their child, no sibling, their older brother. Yet Trump is traumatizing communities in every corner of our country. Pierre should be alive today, falling in love, playing soccer. We honor his memory by doing everything we can to save lives and extend TPS for Haiti.
9: Presley is urging the Senate to pass bipartisan legislation that would restore and extend TPS for Haitian nationals. And finally, the Trump administration has filed an emergency appeal with the U.S. Supreme Court, asking judges to lift the lower court block so new postal mail ballot restrictions can take effect before midterm ballots go out. The rule, tied to President Trump's executive order, would require states to hand over lists of mail ballot participants to the Postal Service and use standardized barcoded envelopes or risk having the ballots rejected. Civil rights advocates say the heaviest burden will fall on Black voters, seniors, rural residents, and military families. The Supreme Court allowed parts of the plan to move forward, but has not ruled on its legality. They also say this is another way President Trump is trying to derail the oh-so-important midterm election. Stay connected and subscribe and follow BIN News This Hour, wherever you get your podcasts. I'm Doug Davis for the Black Information Network.
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12: Welcome to the journey around America, where we visit iconic locations connected to Black history. 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
0: I'm Amber Payton on your home for 24/7 News, the Black Information Network. Here's what's happening in your region right now. A Virginia Beach judge has held the school board in contempt of court and ordered it to pay nearly $7,000 in attorney fees for failing to fully comply with a ruling involving three Kellam High School students. The case stems from a 2025 incident in which students were accused of racially harassing a black classmate. Speaking with Wavy News 10, attorney Tim Anderson, who represents the students, argued the school board failed to remove all disciplinary records as ordered by the court.
14: You know, we can agree or disagree of whether the judge is right or wrong, but the judge ruled you comply with the order. That's a ministerial function, and they just refused to do it. And the taxpayers are going to have to pay me $6,800 now because of it. It's terrible.
0: School officials said the information had been removed from electronic records, but paper files remained. After more than three decades in public safety, Hampton, Virginia Police Chief Jimmy Wideman is retiring. City leaders say Wideman, one of Virginia's few black police chiefs, will step down October 1st after 34 years of service, including the last three as Hampton's police chief. During his tenure, the city saw significant reductions in violent crime, including sharp declines in homicides and gun violence. Wideman began serving Hampton as a teen volunteer and later worked as a firefighter, medic, police officer, and federal intelligence analyst before returning to lead the department in 2023. Deputy Chief Kenny Ferguson will serve as interim chief while the city conducts a national search for Wideman's replacement. Charlotte Mecklenburg Schools is reporting strong academic gains across the district, with students improving in reading, math, and science on state assessments. Third grade reading proficiency rose to nearly 77%. Math scores increased across multiple grade levels, and the graduation rate climbed to almost 88%. Nearly 79% of CMS students earned an A, B, or C performance grade, and three schools improved enough to come off the state's low performing list.
15: We got to keep pressing. We definitely have to close education gaps without question.
0: Black School Board Chair Stephanie Sneed tells WCNC Charlotte the district must continue pushing forward, stressing that closing achievement gaps remains a critical priority despite the encouraging results. A Charlotte nonprofit is working to create more pathways into the tech industry for black professionals and HBCU graduates. The Black Tech Initiative, founded by Brandon Barnes, offers technology certifications, mentorship, and job readiness training to help participants launch careers in one of the nation's fastest growing fields. Q-City Metro reports the organization is focused on expanding access and opportunity while building a stronger pipeline of black talent in Charlotte's growing tech sector. More than a year after National Guard troops were first deployed to Washington, D.C., the ACLU is calling for the remaining out-of-state troops to be sent home. Civil Liberties advocates argue there is no emergency in the district that justifies a continued military presence and warn that troops patrolling city streets are becoming normalized. According to the Washington Informer, more than 300 out-of-state Guard members remain in D.C., while thousands of troops continue serving as part of the broader mission. The Pentagon has said the operation could remain in place through the end of President Trump's term, with projected costs reaching another $1.4 billion by 2029. I'm Amber Payton on your home for Black News First, the Black Information Network.
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18: On June 6, 1984, a well-known Beverly Hills con artist named Ron Levin vanishes without a trace. 8 weeks later, a wealthy Iranian exile is kidnapped out of his home and is never heard from again. At first, the two disappearances seem unrelated, but soon suspicion falls on a group of young men, united by greed and privilege. They are the golden sons of LA's wealthiest families. They drive matching BMWs, wear tailored Armani suits, lunch at Spago's, and run up tabs at LA's hippest hotspots. They call themselves the Billionaire Boys Club. They are united by a common goal. They want all the riches and status they were promised since birth, and they'll stop at nothing to get it. Their leader is Joe Hunt. He's 23 years old, charming and charismatic, and a master of mind games. But Joe's real talent lies in fleecing millions of dollars from wealthy investors in a high-stakes Ponzi scheme. It's a scheme that will slowly implode and put its members on a path to revenge, kidnapping, and murder. I'm Tracy Patton. Join me and my co-host Timothy Oliphant as we dive into Hollywood in the 1980s, when capitalism is king and greed is good. How did Joe Hunt manage to con millions from investors? Why did a group of privileged young men who had it all follow him down a road of destruction? This is the true story of the Billionaire Boys Club.
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0: Beyonce's Be Good Foundation is pledging $200,000 in emergency relief for Northwest Indiana communities hit by a destructive August storm.
3: By our people.
9: Didn't take too long for a jury in Las Vegas to find Dwayne Kennedy Davis guilty in the murder of Tupac Shakur.
2: For all the people.
19: U.S. Senator Raphael Warnock says a new data center proposed to be built right next to a school in Effingham County is alarming.
3: The Black Information Network.
20: The opinions, beliefs, and viewpoints expressed in this commentary are those of the author and do not necessarily represent those of BIN and its founding partners and employees.
21: Folks across the nation were stunned when Florida State Representative Angie Nixon, on a shoestring budget, beat well-financed challenger Alex Vindman for the Democratic nomination for United States Senate. He raised $16.4 million. He's got $7 million bucks left. She only raised $1 million, but they hit the ground hard and she absolutely demolished him at the ballot box. Now it goes to the general election, and as Nixon told me on Roland Martin Unfiltered, she needs folks to register and she needs investment.
22: We need them to register and vote. We need more investment here in the state of Florida. Folks like to say that the state of Florida is red. It is not red. There's been a huge divestment in our state ever since a black man got too close to the governor's mansion for them. And so it's such a shame that we have witnessed that, when normally the other side, when they would get that close, they would then, you know, they would go all in at the next election. And so we have the second largest black population here in the country, in the state of Florida. And so we need people to really, again, like you said, invest in the state, make sure they're registering people to vote, talking to voters, and all of the things. Look, we are going to do our part as a campaign.
21: Yep.
22: I'm going to work hard. We have raised the largest amount of money we've ever raised in 24 hours. We'll release those numbers early in the morning. But folks are ready and they're excited about what we have to offer, and I'm super excited as well.
21: We talk about black power, but we have to maximize our vote. If we see 70 and 80% black turnout in key counties, I'm telling y'all, Nixon can win. Folks, do not sit on the sidelines and stay on the couch. We need to be activated and vote. I'm Roland Martin on the Black Information Network.
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0: Here's what's trending this hour. The Trump administration is asking the Supreme Court to withhold delivery of some mail-in ballots. The move escalates a legal fight just 2 months before the November midterm elections. Gas prices for Labor Day are expected to be at record highs. AAA reports the national average for a gallon of regular gas is $4.14. And President Trump says the U.S. has, quote, virtually unlimited, end quote, amounts of mid to high-grade munitions. I'm Amber Payton, and that's what's trending.
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1: Former NFL player Alphonso Smith Jr. has died in what authorities are investigating as an apparent suicide. Smith's body was reportedly found Wednesday at a housing community in Florida, hours after he posted a deeply troubling message on Facebook. Smith apologized to his family and friends and referred to struggles he had faced throughout his life. Smith was drafted in the second round by the Broncos in 2009. He played four seasons. He was inducted into the Wake Forest Sports Hall of Fame in 2021. September is National Suicide Prevention Awareness Month. Alphonso Smith Jr. was 40 years old. And the NBA is imposing sweeping penalties against the Clippers and Kawhi Leonard for violating the league's salary cap circumvention rules. The investigation found the Clippers helped Leonard obtain off-court income from companies doing business with the team, while Leonard violated league rules through conduct by his former business manager. The Clippers were fined $30 million in order to forfeit five first-round draft picks from 2029 to 2033. The team owner, the business operations president, and the basketball operations president received suspensions. Leonard was ordered to pay the league $700,000. With the latest in sports, I'm Misty Jordan on the Black Information Network, your home for Black News First.
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23: Jay-Z surprised fans in London this week with an unannounced appearance at his immersive Blueprint pop-up experience in Trafalgar Square. The week-long activation celebrates 30 years of Jay-Z's career and the 25th anniversary of his classic album, The Blueprint. The exhibit features large-scale installations and vintage televisions, playing music videos, performances, and cultural moments from 2001. And Dwayne PPD Davis says he plans to appeal his conviction in the murder of rap icon Tupac Shakur. A Las Vegas jury found the 63-year-old guilty of first-degree murder with the use of a deadly weapon after a trial that featured testimony from 27 witnesses. Jurors deliberated for about 90 minutes before returning the guilty verdict. Prosecutors argued Davis orchestrated the 1996 drive-by shooting after Tupac and members of his entourage fought with Davis's nephew, Orlando Baby Lane Anderson, at the MGM Grand just hours before. Moments after the verdict was read, Davis reportedly told the court he intends to appeal the decision. With the latest in entertainment at 17 and 47 minutes past each hour, I'm Bree Wood on the Black Information Network, your home for Black News First.
24: This is Esther Dillard with another spotlight on Black excellence. Tyler Perry is one of the most successful figures in the entertainment industry. Born in New Orleans, Louisiana in 1969, Emmett Perry Jr. endured a difficult childhood marked by poverty and abuse. After changing his name and moving to Atlanta in 1992, Tyler Perry began writing and producing stage plays that became highly successful.
25: All you gotta do is take an R&B song, put Jesus in it, and it's a gospel song.
24: What? It was also during that time that he created his signature character, the iconic Mabel Medea Simmons.
27: Yea, though she walked in the valley with the shadow of Little Red Riding Hood and the Three Bears.
24: With an estimated net worth of over $1 billion, Tyler Perry is also a generous philanthropist, having donated millions to such causes as education, civil rights, and disaster relief, and another shining example of Black excellence. I'm Esther Dillard on the Black Information Network.
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7: Dillard on your home for 24/7 news, the Black Information Network. Governor Brian Kemp led a ceremony at the state capitol Thursday, marking 2 years since the deadly shooting at Appalachee High School. Barrows County leaders, students, staff, and victims' families gathered for the event, held one day ahead of the actual anniversary. During the ceremony, September 4th was proclaimed Appalachee Remembrance Day. It honors the two students and two teachers killed when a gunman opened fire inside the school in September of 2024. One of them was African-American Mason Skirmerhorn.
8: Their names will live on in our memories, but also in the hearts of their families. For them, this date will always be a reminder of that loss, but also the impact of their loved ones that had on others.
7: The shooter, now 16-year-old Colt Gray, pleaded guilty in July to all 55 counts against him and was sentenced to life in prison without parole. His father, Colin Gray, was later sentenced to 15 years for giving his son the weapon used in the attack. That's the sound from a video showing a brutal attack with a golf club in Georgia. Atlanta News First reports a Black 14-year-old girl from Newman is recovering after being beaten during a fight near her school bus stop Monday. Kiara Harps needs staples in her head after the attack, which her family says started with online bullying from two teenage sisters who ride the same bus. Kiara's sister, Jasmine Osirio, recorded the fight on her phone.
10: It just continued, and then they also hit me with the golf club as well.
7: The video appears to show one of the teen suspects swinging the golf club, which police say the girl's mother had given them. Kiara's mother, Sarita Harp, says she thought her daughter was dead.
11: I feel like y'all tried to kill my daughter. That's what went through my mind. Y'all tried to kill her. I mean, seeing them get punished for what they did, I want justice.
7: Newman police arrested 36-year-old Cortesia Heath and her two teenage daughters. All three face aggravated assault charges. And Fulton County, Georgia, is moving forward in its negotiations with the city of Atlanta to purchase its detention center. The Board of Commissioners revealed Wednesday that it will take Mayor Andre Dickens' offer to buy the jail for $68 million. Though members are not agreeing to the Black mayor's stipulation that they commit $200 million to a new hospital. The city has now until September 10th to accept the new deal. And finally, in Louisiana, Acadiana leaders say SpaceX's presence could make Lafayette the biggest city in Louisiana within 10 or 15 years. New Orleans and Baton Rouge are currently the top two, with Lafayette ranking fifth in population in the state. Lafayette Mayor President Monique Blanco-Boulay says the city and the parish need to make ready for the impact that's likely to come with the expected rapid population growth, including changes to roads, drainage, and traffic. For more news impacting the Black community, listen to the Black Information Network on the iHeartRadio app or log on to BINnews.com. I'm Esther Dillard on your home for Black News First, the Black Information Network.
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13: The U.S. Mint released $1 gold-colored coins into circulation on Wednesday, featuring President Trump's likeness. The coins were released into circulation at noon and sold out within hours. On the head side of the coin is a portrait of Trump along with the engravings Liberty, In God We Trust, and 1776 to 2026. On the tail side of the coin is the presidential seal. The coin was struck to honor America's 250th birthday. Meanwhile, President Donald Trump says this summer's World Cup added $18 billion to the U.S. economy, and he wants to keep the tourism boom going.
14: I'm thrilled to report that 91% of the recent international visitors said they were satisfied with their trip to the United States, and I don't know what about the other 9%. I'm trying to figure why were they at
13: home. Trump recently made the comments from the Oval Office while speaking with travel and leisure executives. Money news at 24 and 54 minutes past each hour. I'm Nicole Deal on your home for Black News First, the Black Information Network.
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15: 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Here's what's happening in your region right now. Well, some sad news. The Orleans Parish coroner has ID'd the remains of a Black woman whose body was found floating in a bag in Bayou St. John. The body of 44-year-old Benita Robinson, who was from New Orleans, was found last month near City Park. No word on cause of death yet. Well, to that Louisiana prison escape.

0: We love you, son.
1: His father says they're going to keep on fighting. The legal team is reportedly committed to working for free, but a new online fundraiser under a Give, Send, Go account has a goal of $250,000 to help cover legal costs. The money is supposed to go directly to Anthony's attorneys. And a petition has been launched to put up a statue of Opal Lee at the Lincoln Memorial in Washington, D.C. The black woman is also known as the grandmother of Juneteenth. A statue would be a way to celebrate her life and efforts for civil rights. People can view and sign the effort through a change.org petition. I'm Mike Stevens on your home for Black News First, the Black Information Network.
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4: On August 7th, 1948, Alice Coachman made history as the first black woman to win an Olympic gold medal. Her victory in the high jump at the London Olympic Summer Games cemented her legacy as a trailblazer in sports and beyond. Coachman was born in Albany, Georgia in 1923 and grew up in the segregated South where opportunities for black athletes, particularly women, were scarce. Despite these challenges, her determination was undeniable. She trained barefoot on dirt roads with homemade equipment, proving that passion can overcome the biggest obstacles. At the 1948 Olympics, Coachman's high jump cleared the bar at 5'6" 1/8", and she became the first black woman to win a gold medal. Beyond the track, Coachman became a role model and advocate for young athletes, encouraging them to pursue their dreams regardless of any barriers along the way. As we celebrate all of our country's gold medal winners, let's also take a moment to remember Alice Coachman, the first black woman to win an Olympic gold medal. This is Bree Wood for the Black Information Network.
5: I'm Kevin Brown on your home for 24/7 news, the Black Information Network, and here's what's happening right now. The number of late ballots that weren't counted from the Washington primary election in August increased 32%. Correspondent Brad Ford reports.
6: The Washington Secretary of State's office says it's due to the Postal Service changing the way ballots are postmarked. Instead of postmarking ballots locally, they're sent to regional mail processing centers where they can sit before being postmarked. Election officials urge voters to mail ballots soon after they're received or put them in an official county ballot drop box. I'm Brad Ford.
5: And now to Chicago, Illinois, where crews of federal, state, and local agencies are conducting damage assessments across the south suburbs following the August 11th storms. Kim Kemblish with FEMA says they're checking how severely residents have been affected.
7: We want to know if they had flood damage, how much flood water entered their home. Was it inches? Was it feet? Did it impact essential living spaces? If they had high wind impacts, did that structurally impact their home?
5: Once the assessments are done, the findings will be submitted to Illinois Governor J.B. Pritzker. He'll then determine whether to seek federal aid. Multiple community groups in North Seattle gathered for a public safety meeting with Seattle Mayor Katie Wilson to address concerns about drug use, prostitution, and gun violence in the area. While some groups demanded more accountability from the mayor, others thanked her for implementing road closures along Aurora Avenue, but called for further action to combat crime. Mayor Wilson highlighted recent arrests and efforts to provide support and treatment for individuals involved in criminal activities. Despite data showing 311 felony cases charged in North Seattle in 2026, some constituents expressed dissatisfaction with the mayor's responses and the city's current trajectory. Hot and humid weather is wreaking havoc on Chicago bridges. The city's Office of Emergency Management and Communication says the DeSable Lakeshore Drive Bridge over the Chicago River got stuck open for several hours yesterday during a routine lift. Officials blame heat-related issues for not allowing the structure to fully close. Later that evening, the Torrance Avenue Bridge over the Calumet River got stuck in the up position. Officials say thermal expansion caused by the high temperatures affected the bridge's operation. An Oakland, California woman lost her life savings after falling victim to a scammer posing as a Charles Schwab security representative. Despite the woman's denial of providing any information during the call, the scammers managed to complete a wire transfer of $12,145 from her account. Security experts warn that scammers are sophisticated, use tactics to divert attention while raiding accounts. The victim is pursuing legal action and has involved local authorities and the FBI in the case, with clues pointing to a bank in Ohio where the money was transferred. Charles Schwab issued a statement advising clients to protect their personal information and stay vigilant against imposter fraud. The chances of a major earthquake hitting the Bay Area in the next 30 years are going up. A new report by the U.S. Geological Survey says the probability of a magnitude 6.7 or larger earthquake striking the region during that time period now sits at 74%. I'm Kevin Brown on your home for Black News First, the Black Information Network.
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1: On December 9th, 1946, in Philadelphia, Howard Stanley Frankie Beverly was born. In 1970, he would form the group Raw Soul, which later was renamed Maze. Under the mentorship of Marvin Gaye, Frankie Beverly and Maze would go on to give us 9 gold albums. Frankie Beverly and Maze live experience was more like a party than a concert. Dressed in his signature all white, crowds would stand at their feet and sing to the top of their lungs.
2: Ooh, and pray. I like sunshine and rain.
1: Sadly, on September 10th, 2024, Frankie Beverly left us with hits for lifetimes to come.

So when brother number one was putting together his fourth album, he was accepting submissions of songs. Enter brother number two. Brother number two submits a song for brother number one's album, but brother number one says, uh-uh, that's trash. So brother

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0: /history. I'm Layla Ali, and my history lives here.
1: I'm Bill Black with another Bet You Didn't Know music fact. How many times have you seen the Temptations movie and said this line?
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2: Ain't nobody coming to see you, Otis.
1: Maybe there was one somebody. You ever heard Patti LaBelle talk about the time she was engaged to

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2: I'm Kevin Brown on your home for 24/7 News, the Black Information Network, and here's what's happening right now. The number of late ballots that weren't counted from the Washington primary election in August increased 32%. Correspondent Brad Ford reports.
3: The Washington Secretary of State's office says it's due to the Postal Service changing the way ballots are postmarked. Instead of postmarking ballots locally, they're sent to regional mail processing centers where they can sit before being postmarked. Election officials urge voters to mail ballots soon after they're received or put them in an official county ballot drop box. I'm Brad Ford.
2: And now to Chicago, Illinois, where crews of federal, state, and local agencies are conducting damage assessments across the south suburbs following the August 11th storms. Kim Kemblish with FEMA says they're checking how severely residents have been affected.
4: We want to know if they had flood damage, how much flood water entered their home. Was it inches? Was it feet? Did it impact essential living spaces? If they had high wind impacts, did that structurally impact their home?
2: Once the assessments are done, the findings will be submitted to Illinois Governor J.B. Pritzker. He'll then determine whether to seek federal aid. Multiple community groups in North Seattle gathered for a public safety meeting with Seattle Mayor Katie Wilson to address concerns about drug use, prostitution, and gun violence in the area. While some groups demanded more accountability from the mayor, others thanked her for implementing road closures along Aurora Avenue, but called for further action to combat crime. Mayor Wilson highlighted recent arrests and efforts to provide support and treatment for individuals involved in criminal activities. Despite data showing 300

So when Brother Number One was putting together his fourth album, he was accepting submissions of songs. Enter Brother Number Two. Brother Number Two submits a song for Brother Number One's album, but Brother Number One says, uh-uh, that's trash. So Brother

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2: Jay-Z surprised fans in London this week with an unannounced appearance at his immersive Blueprint pop-up experience in Trafalgar Square. The week-long activation celebrates 30 years of Jay-Z's career and the 25th anniversary of his classic album, The Blueprint. The exhibit features large-scale installations and vintage televisions, playing music videos, performances, and cultural moments from 2001. And Dwayne PPD Davis says he plans to appeal his conviction in the murder of rap icon Tupac Shakur. A Las Vegas jury found the 63-year-old guilty of first-degree murder with the use of a deadly weapon after a trial that featured testimony from 27 witnesses. Jurors deliberated for about 90 minutes before returning the guilty verdict. Prosecutors argue Davis orchestrated the 1996 drive-by shooting after Tupac and members of his entourage fought with Davis's nephew, Orlando Baby Lane Anderson, at the MGM Grand just hours before. Moments after the verdict was read, Davis reportedly told the court he intends to appeal the decision. With the latest in entertainment at 17 and 47 minutes past each hour, I'm Bree Wood on the Black Information Network, your home for Black news first.
3: On December 9th, 1946 in Philadelphia, Howard Stanley Frankie Beverly was born. In 1970, he would form the group Raw Soul, which later was renamed Maze. Under the mentorship of Marvin Gaye, Frankie Beverly and Maze would go on to give us 9 gold albums. Beverly and May's live experience was more like a party than a concert. Dressed in his signature all white, crowds would stand at their feet and sing to the top of their lungs.
4: Ooh, and pain. I like sunshine and rain.
3: Sadly, on September 10th, 2024, Frankie Beverly left us with hits for lifetimes to come.

0: celebrate her life and efforts for civil rights. 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I'm Mike Stevens on your home for Black News First, the Black Information Network.
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3: I'm Big Sue on the Black Information Network. George Washington Carver, an agricultural scientist, inventor, and educator at Tuskegee University, sought to revitalize southern soil that had been stripped by cotton, a nitrogen-depleting crop. He developed a crop rotation method that alternated the cotton with legumes like peanuts that fixed nitrogen and other edible crops such as corn. This method increased the soil's productive capacity and also gave southern farmers another crop to produce and sell besides cotton, thus diversifying the market. In addition to crop rotation, Dr. Carver promoted the practice of using compost to reintroduce nutrients and add organic matter to the soil. He showed that using compost for soil revitalization increased its productivity by 100-fold compared with previous common methods. Using compost to build soil is a critical practice in organic farming and gardening today. And that's a fact. I'm Big Sue on the Black Information Network.
4: I'm Kevin Brown on your home for 24/7 News, the Black Information Network. And here's what's happening right now. The number of late ballots that weren't counted from the Washington primary election in August increased 32%. Correspondent Brad Ford reports.
5: The Washington Secretary of State's office says it's due to the Postal Service changing the way ballots are postmarked. Instead of postmarking ballots locally, they're sent to regional mail processing centers where they can sit before being postmarked. Election officials urge voters to mail ballots soon after they're received or put them in an official county ballot drop box. I'm Brad Ford.
4: And now to Chicago, Illinois, where crews of federal, state, and local agencies are conducting damage assessments across the south suburbs following the August 11th storms. Kim Kemblish with FEMA says they're checking how severely residents have been affected.
6: We want to know if they had flood damage, how much flood water entered their home. Was it inches? Was it feet? Did it impact essential living spaces? If they had high wind impacts, did that structurally impact their home?
4: Once the assessments are done, the findings will be submitted to Illinois Governor J.B. Pritzker. He'll then determine whether to seek federal aid. Multiple community groups in North Seattle gathered for a public safety meeting with Seattle Mayor Katie Wilson to address concerns about drug use, prostitution, and gun violence in the area. While some groups demanded more accountability from the mayor, others thanked her for implementing road closures along Aurora Avenue, but called for further action to combat crime. Mayor Wilson highlighted recent arrests and efforts to provide support and treatment for individuals involved in criminal activities. Despite data showing 311 felony cases charged in North Seattle in 2026, some constituents expressed dissatisfaction with the mayor's responses and the city's current trajectory. Hot and humid weather is wreaking havoc on Chicago bridges. The city's Office of Emergency Management and Communication says that the DeSable Lakeshore Dry Bridge over the Chicago River got stuck open for several hours yesterday during a routine lift. Officials blamed heat-related issues for not allowing the structure to fully close. Later that evening, the Torrance Avenue Bridge over the Calumet River got stuck in the up position. Officials say thermal expansion caused by the high temperatures affected the bridge's operation. An Oakland, California woman lost her life savings after falling victim to a scammer posing as a Charles Schwab security representative. Despite the woman's denial of providing any information during the call, the scammers managed to complete a wire transfer of $12,145 from her account. Security experts warn that scammers are sophisticated, use tactics to divert attention while raiding accounts. The victim is pursuing legal action and has involved local authorities and the FBI in the case, with clues pointing to a bank in Ohio where the money was transferred. Charles Schwab issued a statement advising clients to protect their personal information and stay vigilant against imposter fraud. The chances of a major earthquake hitting the Bay Area in the next 30 years are going up. A new report by the U.S. Geological Survey says the probability of a magnitude 6.7 or larger earthquake striking the region during that time period now sits at 74%. I'm Kevin Brown on your home for Black News First, the Black Information Network.
7: For over 50 years, SEO has been an innovator in youth education, mentorship, and positive peer pressure. Tap into and support the potential.

0: / History. I'm Layla Ali, and my history lives here.
1: I'm Bill Black with another Bet You Didn't Know music fact. How many times have you seen the Temptations movie and said this line?
2: They coming to see me.
3: They coming to see the Temptations.
2: Ain't nobody coming to see you, Otis.
1: Maybe there was one somebody. You ever heard Patti LaBelle talk about the time she was engaged to

0: created his signature character, the iconic Mabel Medea Simmons.
1: Yea, though she walked in the valley with the shadow of Little Red Riding Hood and the Three Bears.
0: With an estimated net worth of over $1 billion, Tyler Perry is also a generous philanthropist, having donated millions to such causes as education, civil rights, and disaster relief, and another shining example of Black excellence. I'm Esther Dillard on the Black Information Network.
2: I'm Kevin Brown on your home for 24/7 news, the Black Information Network, and here's what's happening right now. The number of late ballots that weren't counted from the Washington primary election in August increased 32%. Correspondent Brad Ford reports.
3: The Washington Secretary of State's office says it's due to the Postal Service changing the way ballots are postmarked. Instead of postmarking ballots locally, they're sent to regional mail processing centers where they can sit before being postmarked. Election officials urge voters to mail ballots soon after they're received or put them in an official county ballot drop box. I'm Brad Ford.
2: And now to Chicago, Illinois, where crews of federal, state, and local agencies are conducting damage assessments across the south suburbs following the August 11th storms. Kim Kemblish with FEMA says they're checking how severely residents have been affected.
4: We want to know if they had flood damage, how much flood water entered their home. Was it inches? Was it feet? Did it impact essential living spaces? If they had high wind impacts, did that structurally impact their home?
2: Once the assessments are done, the findings will be submitted to Illinois Governor J.B. Pritzker. He'll then determine whether to seek federal aid. Multiple community groups in North Seattle gathered for a public safety meeting with Seattle Mayor Katie Wilson to address concerns about drug use, prostitution, and gun violence in the area. While some groups demanded more accountability from the mayor, others thanked her for implementing road closures along Aurora Avenue, but called for further action to combat crime. Mayor Wilson highlighted recent arrests and efforts to provide support and treatment for individuals involved in criminal activities. Despite data showing 311 felony cases charged in North Seattle in 2026, some constituents expressed dissatisfaction with the mayor's responses and the city's current trajectory. Hot and humid weather is wreaking havoc on Chicago bridges. The city's Office of Emergency Management and Communication says the DeSable Lakeshore Drive Bridge over the Chicago River got stuck open for several hours yesterday during a routine lift. Officials blamed heat-related issues for not allowing the structure to fully close. Later that evening, the Torrance Avenue Bridge over the Calumet River got stuck in the up position. Officials say thermal expansion caused by the high temperatures affected the bridge's operation. An Oakland, California woman lost her life savings after falling victim to a scammer posing as a Charles Schwab security representative. Despite the woman's denial of providing any information during the call, the scammers managed to complete a wire transfer of $12,145 from her account. Security experts warn that scammers are sophisticated, use tactics to divert attention while raiding accounts. The victim is pursuing legal action and has involved local authorities and the FBI in the case, with clues pointing to a bank in Ohio where the money was transferred. Charles Schwab issued a statement advising clients to protect their personal information and stay vigilant against imposter fraud. The chances of a major earthquake hitting the Bay Area in the next 30 years are going up. A new report by the U.S. Geological Survey says the probability of a magnitude 6.7 or larger earthquake striking the region during that time period now sits at 74%. I'm Kevin Brown on your home for Black News First, the Black Information Network.
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4: I'm Amber Payton on your home for 24/7 news, the Black Information Network. Here's what's happening in your region right now. Maryland voters will get a chance this November to decide whether to change the state's congressional redistricting rules. The Maryland Supreme Court has ruled that a Democrat-backed constitutional amendment can appear on the ballot after overturning lower court decisions that had blocked it. The measure is supported by Black Governor Wes Moore, who called lawmakers into a special session to place the proposal before voters.
5: This issue is not going anywhere. And it's not going away because the assault on November that is being wholly focused by Donald Trump is not going away. You look at what happened when he's talking about putting federal troops to guard ballot boxes to avoid fraud. You see what he's doing when he's actually calling on individual states to do mid-decade redistricting, where the president is trying to manipulate what the November election is going to look like, and he's not going to stop there.
4: Speaking with NBC Washington earlier this year, Moore said he believed Maryland voters should have the opportunity to decide the issue at the ballot box. The court allowed the measure to move forward, but ordered changes to the language voters will see on the ballot. A six-year legal battle over racial discrimination at a Smith Mountain Lake campground in Virginia has come to an end, with two families receiving more than $800,000 in restitution. The case centered on claims that the owner of Lazy Cove Campground refused to rent to the group after learning one of the campers was Black. A jury ultimately found the owner liable for discrimination and awarded damages. Black Virginia Attorney General Jay Jones of Norfolk announced this week that both families have now received payouts of about $417,000 each, marking the largest payments to individual complainants in the history of Virginia's Fair Housing Office. The case is being hailed as a landmark fair housing victory. Award-winning author, illustrator, and artivist Nicholas Smith is returning to Hampton, Virginia, a place he calls his home away from home. The HBCU Hampton University graduate recently appeared at Fort Monroe in Hampton during African Landing Commemoration Week, where he spoke with fans and signed copies of his best-selling children's book, The History of We. Smith, whose work has appeared in Hollywood films, Disney projects, and books, is known for using art to highlight Black history and social justice issues. One of Hampton Roads, Virginia's most respected journalists is preparing to sign off. Regina Mobley, a longtime anchor and reporter at Wavy News 10, has announced her retirement after more than 45 years in television and radio news. Her final day on air will be September 15th. Throughout her career, Mobley, who was Black, covered everything from hurricanes and military deployments to politics and public safety, earning multiple Emmy Awards and induction into the Virginia Communications Hall of Fame. She also made history as one of just three broadcasters from smaller television markets selected to interview former President Barack Obama in 2011. A new Black-owned business in Charlotte is putting an unusual twist on comfort food and wellness. Rapper DaBaby's restaurant, No Knife Chicken and Waffles, is pairing its menu of fried chicken and waffles with a wellness bar that offers health-focused options for customers. According to Q City Metro, the concept aims to blend indulgent food with a focus on overall well-being, creating a unique dining experience in the Queen City. Owners say it's about giving customers choices while supporting a growing Black-owned business in Charlotte's food scene. I'm Amber Payton on your home for Black News First, the Black Information Network.
6: I'm Andrea Coleman on the Black Information Network with a special look at the Thurgood Marshall College Fund. In 2018, Dr. Harry L. Williams left the presidency of Delaware State University to take the helm of the Thurgood Marshall College Fund. What's happened since then is a kind of turnaround story that doesn't get told often enough. Since Williams took over, TMCF has more than doubled its staff. Revenue is up 250%. And what's more, Williams has also built bridges to Fortune 500 companies, positioning TMCF as the first stop for employers looking to hire diverse, highly qualified talent straight out of HBCU classrooms. That matters because access to money is only half the equation for these students. Access to a career on the other side of graduation is the other half. And the scale he's now overseeing is significant. TMCF represents 57 member schools and close to 314,000 students. That is the largest organization in the country dedicated exclusively to historically Black colleges and universities, Black community colleges, and predominantly Black institutions. 98% of the fund's awards go directly to those schools and their students. Last academic year alone, more than 2,700 students received scholarships through TMCF. Close to 1,000 of them were first-generation college students, which means they are walking a path that nobody in their family has walked before them. Now, heading into TMCF's 40th anniversary in 2027, Williams is launching the Forging Transformation Campaign, anchored in a new scholarship model called the Talented 10th Program. 4 years of support, leadership training built in from year one. Williams is proving leadership in this sector should not only be measured in dollars raised, but also in students who make it to graduation day. Lend your support to the Thurgood Marshall College Fund. Donate today at tmcf.org. That's tmcf.org. With 24/7 News, I'm Andrea Coleman on the Black Information Network.
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6: The date has been set for a debate between former Atlanta Mayor Keisha Lance Bottoms and Rick Jackson, her Republican opponent in Georgia's governor's race.
2: Happens here.
8: Many of the charges that are on the IRENA laws list has led to no bond or higher bonds.
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9: The United Nations calling on Haitian authorities to step up protections of civilians. This after armed gang members killed over 40 people.
2: The Black Information Network.
10: The opinions, beliefs, and viewpoints expressed in this commentary are those of the author and do not necessarily represent those of BIN and its founding partners and employees.
11: Folks across the nation were stunned when Florida State Representative Angie Nixon, on a shoestring budget, beat well-financed challenger Alex Vindman for the Democratic nomination for United States Senate. He raised $16.4 million. He's got $7 million bucks left. She only raised $1 million, but they hit the ground hard and she absolutely demolished him at the ballot box. Now it goes to the general election, and as Nixon told me on Roland Martin Unfiltered, she needs folks to register and she needs investment.
12: We need them to register and vote. We need more investment here in the state of Florida. Folks like to say that the state of Florida is red. It is not red. There's been a huge divestment in our state ever since a black man got too close to the governor's mansion for them. And so it's such a shame that we have witnessed that, when normally the other side, when they would get that close, they would then, you know, they would go all in at the next election. And so we have the second largest black population here in the country, in the state of Florida. And so we need people to really, again, like you said, invest in the state, make sure they're registering people to vote, talking to voters and all of the things. Look, we are going to do our part as a campaign.
11: Yep.
12: I'm going to work hard. We have raised the largest amount of money we've ever raised in 24 hours. We'll release those numbers early in the morning. But folks are ready and they're excited about what we have to offer, and I'm super excited as well.
11: We talk about black power, but we have to maximize our vote. If we see 70 and 80% black turnout in key counties, I'm telling y'all, Nixon can win. Folks, do not sit on the sidelines and stay on the couch. We need to be activated and vote. I'm Roland Martin on the Black Information Network.
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10: Here's what's trending this hour. The Trump administration is asking the Supreme Court to withhold delivery of some mail ballots. The emergency appeal stems from President Trump's executive order from March that gave federal agencies a larger role in election administration and mail voting. Voting rights groups in 23 Democratic-led states say the president and postal service don't have authority to decide which ballots should be delivered to voters. I'm Bree Wood with What's Trending.
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13: Former NFL player Alphonso Smith Jr. has died in what authorities are investigating as an apparent suicide. Smith's body was reportedly found Wednesday at a housing community in Florida, hours after he posted a deeply troubling message on Facebook. Smith apologized to his family and friends and referred to struggles he had faced throughout his life. Smith was drafted in the second round by the Broncos in 2009. He played four seasons. He was inducted into the Wake Forest Sports Hall of Fame in 2021. September is National Suicide Prevention Awareness Month. Avonzo Smith Jr. was 40 years old. And the NBA is imposing sweeping penalties against the Clippers and Kawhi Leonard for violating the league's salary cap circumvention rules. The investigation found the Clippers helped Leonard obtain off-court income from companies doing business with the team, while Leonard violated league rules through conduct by his former business manager. The Clippers were fined $30 million in order to forfeit five first-round draft picks from 2029 to 2033. The team owner, the business operations president, and the basketball operations president received suspensions. Leonard was ordered to pay the league $700,000. With the latest in sports, I'm Misty Jordan on the Black Information Network, your home for Black News First.
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15: Jay-Z surprised fans in London this week with an unannounced appearance at his immersive Blueprint pop-up experience in Trafalgar Square. The week-long activation celebrates 30 years of Jay-Z's career and the 25th anniversary of his classic album, The Blueprint. The exhibit features large-scale installations and vintage televisions, playing music videos, performances, and cultural moments from 2001. And Dwayne PPD Davis says he plans to appeal his conviction in the murder of rap icon Tupac Shakur. A Las Vegas jury found the 63-year-old guilty of first-degree murder with the use of a deadly weapon after a trial that featured testimony from 27 witnesses. Jurors deliberated for about 90 minutes before returning the guilty verdict. Prosecutors argue Davis orchestrated the 1996 drive-by shooting after Tupac and members of his entourage fought with Davis's nephew, Orlando Baby Lane Anderson, at the MGM Grand just hours before. Moments after the verdict was read, Davis reportedly told the court he intends to appeal the decision. With the latest in entertainment at 17 and 47 minutes past each hour, I'm Bree Wood on the Black Information Network, your home for Black News First.

album, he was accepting submissions of songs. Enter Brother Number Two. Brother Number Two submits a song for Brother Number One's album, but Brother Number One says, uh-uh, that's trash. So Brother

0: ballots soon after they're received or put them in an official county ballot drop box. I'm Brad Ford.
1: And now to Chicago, Illinois, where crews of federal, state, and local agencies are conducting damage assessments across the south suburbs following the August 11th storms. Kim Kemblish with FEMA says they're checking how severely residents have been affected.
2: We want to know if they had flood damage, how much flood water entered their home. Was it inches? Was it feet? Did it impact essential living spaces? If they had high wind impacts, did that structurally impact their home?
1: Once the assessments are done, the findings will be submitted to Illinois Governor J.B. Pritzker. He'll then determine whether to seek federal aid. Multiple community groups in North Seattle gathered for a public safety meeting with Seattle Mayor Katie Wilson to address concerns about drug use, prostitution, and gun violence in the area. While some groups demanded more accountability from the mayor, others thanked her for implementing road closures along Aurora Avenue, but called for further action to combat crime. Mayor Wilson highlighted recent arrests and efforts to provide support and treatment for individuals involved in criminal activities. Despite data showing 311 felony cases charged in North Seattle in 2026, some constituents expressed dissatisfaction with the mayor's responses and the city's current trajectory. Hot and humid weather is wreaking havoc on Chicago bridges. The city's Office of Emergency Management and Communication says the DeSable Lakeshore Dry Bridge over the Chicago River got stuck open for several hours yesterday during a routine lift. Officials blamed heat-related issues for not allowing the structure to fully close. Later that evening, the Torrance Avenue Bridge over the Calumet River got stuck in the up position. Officials say thermal expansion caused by the high temperatures affected the bridge's operation. An Oakland, California woman lost her life savings after falling victim to a scammer posing as a Charles Schwab security representative. Despite the woman's denial of providing any information during the call, the scammers managed to complete a wire transfer of $12,145 from her account. Security experts warn that scammers are sophisticated, use tactics to divert attention while raiding accounts. The victim is pursuing legal action and has involved local authorities and the FBI in the case, with clues pointing to a bank in Ohio where the money was transferred. Charles Schwab issued a statement advising clients to protect their personal information and stay vigilant against imposter fraud. The chances of a major earthquake hitting the Bay Area in the next 30 years are going up. A new report by the U.S. Geological Survey says the probability of a magnitude 6.7 or larger earthquake striking the region during that time period now sits at 74%. I'm Kevin Brown on your home for Black News First, the Black Information Network.
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5: Tiger Woods is one of our most awe-inspiring sports icons. A reflection, in a lot of ways, of America's history, its values, and ideals.
6: Quarter American Indian, mothers half Thai, quarter Chinese, and quarter white. So, that's why you America's son.
7: Yeah.
5: Tiger has been world famous for decades. And his story? It comes with many chapters. Groundbreaking achievements.
8: And Tiger Woods is the 100th U.S. Open champion in history.
5: A shocking fall from grace.
9: I am deeply sorry for my irresponsible and selfish behavior.
10: He was on Mount Everest, and now he's at the bottom of the ravine.
5: And of course, what many believe is the greatest sports comeback of all time.
11: Many doubted we'd ever see it, but here it is.
12: The return to glory.
5: But few people have really gotten to know Tiger.
13: And winning is kind of lonely. I knew he had to keep the world at bay.
5: It's largely been left to the media to tell his story.
14: A remarkable start to what promises to be a remarkable career.
15: Tiger Woods doesn't just play golf, he is golf. And he's like another Gandhi.
16: Best in the history of golf, no question in my mind.
17: I'm Tiger Woods.
18: I'm Tiger Woods.
19: I'm Tiger Woods.
5: This is All American, a new series from Stitcher, hosted by me, Jordan Bell. And this season, with the help of journalist Albert Chen, we're asking,
20: what if the story of Tiger Woods that the media has been telling
9: What if...

0: despite data showing 311 felony cases charged in North Seattle in 2026. Some constituents expressed dissatisfaction with the mayor's responses and the city's current trajectory. Hot and humid weather is wreaking havoc on Chicago bridges. The city's Office of Emergency Management and Communication says that the DeSable Lakeshore Drive Bridge over the Chicago River got stuck open for several hours yesterday during a routine lift. Officials blamed heat-related issues for not allowing the structure to fully close. Later that evening, the Torrance Avenue Bridge over the Calumet River got stuck in the up position. Officials say thermal expansion caused by the high temperatures affected the bridge's operation. An Oakland, California woman lost her life savings after falling victim to a scammer posing as a Charles Schwab security representative. Despite the woman's denial of providing any information during the call, the scammers managed to complete a wire transfer of $12,145 from her account. Security experts warn that scammers are sophisticated, use tactics to divert attention while raiding accounts. The victim is pursuing legal action and has involved local authorities and the FBI in the case, with clues pointing to a bank in Ohio where the money was transferred. Charles Schwab issued a statement advising clients to protect their personal information and stay vigilant against imposter fraud. The chances of a major earthquake hitting the Bay Area in the next 30 years are going up. A new report by the U.S. Geological Survey says the probability of a magnitude 6.7 or larger earthquake striking the region during that time period now sits at 74%. I'm Kevin Brown on your home for Black News First, the Black Information Network.
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2: What would you apologize for?
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12: This one I shouldn't be for apologies. 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
23: The opinions, beliefs, and viewpoints expressed in this commentary are those of the author and do not necessarily represent those of BIN and its founding partners and employees.
24: I'm James T.

That's where producers Carvin and Ivan recognized his talent and began recording with him. Music signed with Def Soul in 1998 and 2 years later released his debut album, I Just Wanna Sing. And

0: Despite the woman's denial of providing any information during the call, the scammers managed to complete a wire transfer of $12,145 from her account. Security experts warn that scammers are sophisticated, use tactics to divert attention while raiding accounts. The victim is pursuing legal action and has involved local authorities and the FBI in the case, with clues pointing to a bank in Ohio where the money was transferred. Charles Schwab issued a statement advising clients to protect their personal information and stay vigilant against imposter fraud. The chances of a major earthquake hitting the Bay Area in the next 30 years are going up. A new report by the U.S. Geological Survey says the probability of a magnitude 6.7 or larger earthquake striking the region during that time period now sits at 74%. I'm Kevin Brown on your home for Black News First, the Black Information Network.
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15: The opinions, beliefs, and viewpoints expressed in this commentary are those of the author and do not necessarily represent those of BIN and its founding partners and employees.
16: I'm James T. Harris, and I have something to say. Hey, Black folk, see how Democrats do you? They spent years calling Hakeem Jeffries the future of the party, the next Obama, the brilliant successor to Nancy Pelosi. Turns out they got Temu Obama. A cheap knockoff, factory defect, no returns accepted. This week was a disaster for House Democrats. First, 192 of them voted against condemning socialism, handing Republicans a gift-wrapped attack at 3 months before the midterms. But that wasn't even the worst part. The real embarrassment happened behind closed doors where Jeffries lost control of his own caucus. Two Democrats, Jared Golden and Marie Glusenkamp Perez, looked Jeffries dead in his face and voted with Republicans on a procedural rule. Didn't give him a heads up. Didn't return his calls. Just left him swinging in the wind. A rules vote. The most basic test of leadership. And Jeffries failed it spectacularly. Then came the knife twist. Nancy Pelosi.

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2: Jay-Z surprised fans in London this week with an unannounced appearance at his immersive Blueprint pop-up experience in Trafalgar Square. The week-long activation celebrates 30 years of Jay-Z's career and the 25th anniversary of his classic album, The Blueprint. The exhibit features large-scale installations and vintage televisions, playing music videos, performances, and cultural moments from 2001. And Dwayne KPD Davis says he plans to appeal his conviction in the murder of rap icon Tupac Shakur. A Las Vegas jury found the 63-year-old guilty of first-degree murder with the use of a deadly weapon after a trial that featured testimony from 27 witnesses. Jurors deliberated for about 90 minutes before returning the guilty verdict. Prosecutors argued Davis orchestrated the 1996 drive-by shooting after Tupac and members of his entourage fought with Davis's nephew, Orlando Baby Lane Anderson, at the MGM Grand just hours before. Moments after the verdict was read, Davis reportedly told the court he intends to appeal the decision. With the latest in entertainment at 17 and 47 minutes past each hour, I'm Bree Wood on the Black Information Network, your home for Black news first.
3: I'm Bill Black with another Bet You Didn't Know music fact. Okay, this is Patrice Rushens. And this was her big, big record, Forget Me Not. But did you know there was a very, very, very big record written for Patrice Rushen that she declined? Let me explain. Okay, surely you know this song, right?

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4: And we'll get right underway. It's time to meet our first three eligible bachelors for game number one. And here they are.
3: The three men were hidden behind a screen where the woman contestant couldn't see them. She could only hear their voices.
4: Number one, would you say hello to Cheryl, please? We're going to have a great time together, Cheryl. Okay.
3: What no one knew was that bachelor number one was a diagnosed sociopath and serial killer.
5: Bachelor number one.
4: Yes.
5: What's your best time?
4: Nighttime.
5: Why do you say that?
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3: For 11 years, he crisscrossed the country, leaving a string of bodies in his wake. His name was Rodney Alcala. He eventually became known as the Dating Game Killer. How did Rodney Alcala manage to evade capture for so long? And how did his appearance on the Dating Game lead to his downfall? From Wondery, the network behind Dirty John, Young Charlie, and Wonderland Murders, comes The Dating Game Killer by Hollywood and Crime. I'm Tracy Patton. Join me and my co-host, Stephen Lang, as we dive into the story of one of America's most prolific serial killers.
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7: Sharp, smart, local. America was there on September 11th.
6: In the towers, in the streets below, in uniform.
7: And in the 25 years since, our families have carried a weight that most of the national retrospectives leave out.
6: So this year, the Black Information Network is sitting down with the families, the survivors, and the voices who were there.
7: From those we lost, to those who served, to the generations living with the aftermath.
6: On the 25th anniversary, the Black Information Network is telling our story.
8: The opinions, beliefs, and viewpoints expressed in this commentary are those of the author and do not necessarily represent those of BIN and its founding partners and employees.
9: I'm James T. Harris, and I have something to say. Hey, black folk, see how Democrats do you? They spent years calling Hakeem Jeffries the future of the party, the next Obama, the brilliant successor to Nancy Pelosi. Turns out they got Temu Obama. A cheap knockoff, factory defect, no returns accepted. This week was a disaster for House Democrats. First, 192 of them voted against condemning socialism, handing Republicans a gift-wrapped attack at 3 months before the midterms. But that wasn't even the worst part. The real embarrassment happened behind closed doors where Jeffries lost control of his own caucus. Two Democrats, Jared Golden and Marie Glusenkamp Perez, looked Jeffries dead in his face and voted with Republicans on a procedural rule. Didn't give him a heads up, didn't return his calls, just left him swinging in the wind. A rules vote, the most basic test of leadership, and Jeffries failed it spectacularly. Then came the knife twist. Nancy Pelosi, who supposedly anointed this man as her successor, stood up and publicly humiliated him, said she was disappointed, said this never would have happened on my watch. Said her caucus never had this problem. Translation, Jeffries, you weak, you soft. You couldn't control a kindergarten class, let alone a congressional caucus. Remember, my friends, Nancy Pelosi ran her Democrats with an iron fist. They feared her. They respected her. Jeffries, they treat him like a substitute teacher. Golden literally said, I don't really do whip calls. That's how little they think of your future of the party. Now Jeffries is talking about repercussions and significant breach of trust. Too little. Too late. The damage is done. Pelosi made sure everyone noticed her protege's incompetence. The Democratic Party, they'll prop you up, call you the next big thing, then watch you drown while they leak stories about how disappointed they are. Everybody say it with me.
10: That's crazy!

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1: Mom, Dad, I'm really sorry. 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
9: 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Your dungeon or mine.
2: I'm Marissa Bridge. 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
14: The opinions, beliefs, and viewpoints expressed in this commentary are those of the author and do not necessarily represent those of BIN and its founding partners and employees.
15: I'm James T. Harris, and I have something to say. Hey, Black folk, see how Democrats do you? They spent years calling Hakeem Jeffries the future of the party, the next Obama, the brilliant successor to Nancy Pelosi. Turns out they got Temu Obama. A cheap knockoff, factory defect, no returns accepted. This week was a disaster for House Democrats. First, 192 of them voted against condemning socialism, handing Republicans a gift-wrapped attack at 3 months before the midterms. But that wasn't even the worst part. The real embarrassment happened behind closed doors where Jeffries lost control of his own caucus. Two Democrats, Jared Golden and Marie Glusenkamp Perez, looked Jeffries dead in his face and voted with Republicans on a procedural rule. Didn't give him a heads up. Didn't return his calls. Just left him swinging in the wind. A rules vote, the most basic test of leadership, and Jeffries failed it spectacularly. Then came the knife twist. Nancy Pelosi, who supposedly anointed this man as her successor, stood up and publicly humiliated him. Said she was disappointed. Said this never would have happened on my watch. Said her caucus never had this problem. Translation, Jeffries, you weak, you soft. You couldn't control a kindergarten class, let alone a congressional caucus. Remember, my friends, Nancy Pelosi ran her Democrats with an iron fist. They feared her. They respected her. Jeffries, they treat him like a substitute teacher. Golden literally said, I don't really do whip calls. That's how little they think of your future of the party. Now Jeffries is talking about repercussions and significant breach of trust. Too little, too late. The damage is done. Pelosi made sure everyone noticed her protege's incompetence, the Democratic Party. They'll prop you up, call you the next big thing, then watch you drown while they leak stories about how disappointed they are. Everybody say it with me.
16: That's racist! That's racist!
15: That's racist. I'm James C. Harris for the Black Information Network.
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17: Here's what's trending this hour. The House of Representatives has passed legislation to crack down on universities that boycott Israel. On Thursday, the House voted 237 to 169 to approve the Protect Economic and Academic Freedom Act. The legislation blocks federal aid to universities that engage in boycotts of Israel. It's part of a broader federal crackdown targeting pro-Palestinian movements and boycott divestment sanctions campaigns across college campuses. I'm Bree Wood with What's Trending.
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3: Happens here.
4: An investigation is now underway in Chicago following a mass shooting there. Authorities say the incident happened as officers were trying to disperse a large crowd.
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5: R&B legend Gladys Knight says she is going to be performing less. The 7-time Grammy Award winner and Kennedy Center honoree also thanked her fans.
3: It's the Black Information Network.
6: The opinions, beliefs, and viewpoints expressed in this commentary are those of the author and do not necessarily represent those of BIN and its founding partners and employees.
7: Folks across the nation were stunned when Florida State Representative Angie Nixon, on a shoestring budget, beat well-financed challenger Alex Vindman for the Democratic nomination for United States Senate. He raised $16.4 million. He's got $7 million bucks left. She only raised $1 million, but they hit the ground hard and she absolutely demolished him at the ballot box. Now it goes to the general election, and as Nixon told me on Roland Martin Unfiltered, she needs folks to register and she needs investment.
8: We need them to register and vote. We need more investment here in the state of Florida. Folks like to say that the state of Florida is red. It is not red. There's been a huge divestment in our state ever since a Black man got too close to the governor's mansion for them. And so it's such a shame that we have witnessed that, when normally the other side, when they would get that close, they would then, you know, they would go all in at the next election. And so we have the second largest Black population here in the country, in the state of Florida. And so we need people to really, again, like you said, invest in the state, make sure they're registering people to vote, talking to voters, and all of the things. Look, we are going to do our part as a campaign.
7: Yep.
8: I'm going to work hard. We have raised the largest amount of money we've ever raised in 24 hours. We'll release those numbers early in the morning. But folks are ready and they're excited about what we have to offer, and I'm super excited as well.
7: We talk about Black power, but we have to maximize our vote. If we see 70% and 80% Black turnout in key counties, I'm telling y'all, Nixon can win. 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
9: Here's what's trending this hour. An ICE officer accused of shooting a Venezuelan immigrant in Minnesota is now in federal custody. CBS News reports that Christian Castro was arrested in Texas and faces charges of lying to investigators about the shooting, which occurred earlier this year. A federal grand jury has returned a 6-count indictment against Castro, and the case is moving forward after he was previously released following an extradition dispute. I'm Bree Wood with what's trending.
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10: Former NFL player Alphonso Smith Jr. has died in what authorities are investigating as an apparent suicide. Smith's body was reportedly found Wednesday at a housing community in Florida, hours after he posted a deeply troubling message on Facebook. Smith apologized to his family and friends and referred to struggles he had faced throughout his life. Smith was drafted in the second round by the Broncos in 2009. He played 4 seasons. He was inducted into the Wake Forest Sports Hall of Fame in 2021. September is National Suicide Prevention Awareness Month. Alphonso Smith Jr. was 40 years old. And the NBA is imposing sweeping penalties against the Clippers and Kawhi Leonard for violating the league's salary caps or convention rules. The investigation found the Clippers helped Leonard obtain off-court income from companies doing business with the team, while Leonard violated league rules through conduct by his former business manager. The Clippers were fined $30 million in order to forfeit five first-round draft picks from 2029 to 2033. The team owner, the business operations president, and the basketball operations president received suspensions. Leonard was ordered to pay the league $700,000. With the latest in sports, I'm Misty Jordan on the Black Information Network, your home for Black News First.
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12: For decades, a quiet and remote Australian country town nurtured a world-class monster. A man who, after more than half a century, is only now coming into focus as possibly this nation's worst serial killer.
13: Arrived.
12: His name is Vince O'Dempsey. Psychopath, gangster, child killer, rapist. I'm Matthew Condon, journalist and true crime author, and I've spent years researching and tracking the life and crimes of this vicious murderer. And this is Ghostgate Road.
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12: Vince O'Dempsey is currently serving life for three murders. He self-confessed to 33. My opinion, it's closer to 100. From Wooshka Studios, I'm Matthew Condon, and this is Ghostgate Road.
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9: Jay-Z surprised fans in London this week with an unannounced appearance at his immersive Blueprint pop-up experience in Trafalgar Square. The week-long activation celebrates 30 years of Jay-Z's career and the 25th anniversary of his classic album, The Blueprint. The exhibit features large-scale installations and vintage televisions playing music videos, performances, and cultural moments from 2001. And Dwayne PPD Davis says he plans to appeal his conviction in the murder of rap icon Tupac Shakur. A Las Vegas jury found the 63-year-old guilty of first-degree murder with the use of a deadly weapon after a trial that featured testimony from 27 witnesses. Jurors deliberated for about 90 minutes before returning the guilty verdict. Prosecutors argue Davis orchestrated the 1996 drive-by shooting after Tupac and members of his entourage fought with Davis's nephew, Orlando Baby Lane Anderson, at the MGM Grand just hours before. Moments after the verdict was read, Davis reportedly told the court he intends to appeal the decision. With the latest in entertainment at 17 and 47 minutes past each hour, I'm Bree Wood on the Black Information Network, your home for Black News First.
15: In the Midwest, Black culture is forged like steel, strong, shaped by pressure, and built to last. At the Black Information Network, we tell stories from Cleveland, Milwaukee, and Minneapolis, where legacy meets survival and pride moves with purpose. We sit with elders who remember when Motown meant more than music, it meant movement. We walk with artists painting Black features on city walls. We vibe with DJs spinning house, hip-hop, and freedom into every mix. Black folks here cook love into casseroles, build businesses in blitz zones, and still show up at city council meetings wearing their Sunday best. Even through loss, protests, and isolation, we persist. We don't just make culture, we protect it and pass it forward. From Lake Erie to Lake Street, Black Midwesterners hold it down with heart and hustle. Our cold doesn't stop the fire, and our pride speaks softly, but it stands firm. With Black News First, I'm Katie Gray on the Black Information Network.
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16: Ikamoni on your home for Black News First, the Black Information Network. A Baton Rouge, Louisiana judge is siding with athletes who are seeking a fifth year of eligibility for college football after having played in the NFL. Thursday's ruling keeps the Southeastern Conference and the NCAA from taking prohibitive action against the players or against LSU. The ruling affects several LSU football players, including former New Orleans Saint Xavier Harris, former Cleveland Brown Daquan Wright, and former Denver Bronco Blake Cotton, all black men. The SEC says it disagrees with the ruling. LSU must have its roster finalized by today, ahead of Saturday's season opener against Clemson. The New Orleans Police Department plans to help offset an understaffing problem by launching a drone program later this year. At a press conference, NOPD Superintendent Ann Kirkpatrick said a drone can make it to the scene of a call faster than a police car. The Metropolitan Crime Commissioner spoke with the local Fox affiliate.
17: And if it takes 6 minutes for a police officer to respond to a violent call for service, but the drone can get there in 2 minutes or less, it increases substantially the ability of the police department to more quickly solve that crime.
16: The police department has 913 officers and 62 recruits, well short of Kirkpatrick's target of 1,200. At Monday's city council meeting, the ACLU objected to the NOPD's use of drones, saying police could watch people who don't know they're being watched. Kirkpatrick says the community has a different opinion.
18: You know, I came from Oakland. You couldn't get a camera in that city to save your life, right? So not every city shares the same perspective, but here the cameras and drones are wanted and they just want guardrails.
16: Georgia election workers are being advised to carry on with normal absentee ballot procedures despite an executive order by President Trump. An effort to change mail-in procedures from the federal level has been blocked for now by a judge. Secretary of State Brad Raffensperger has advised counties to remain focused on current election preparations. Military and overseas ballots start going out on September 15th. Delta is doing more to contribute to financial wellness programs by offering help to children of its employees. More specifically, the Atlanta-based airline announced that it will match $1,000 of the federal contribution to Trump accounts. The government started a program that will fund each eligible account with $1,000. Babies born after January 1st, 2025 won't be able to access the account until they're 18. This afternoon is expected to be one of the heavier travel periods for the Labor Day weekend around Atlanta. Interstates are expected to be busiest from noon until 8 tonight, while Hartsfield-Jackson International Airport, the world's busiest airport, will see its heaviest times as well. AAA listed Atlanta as the 10th most popular domestic place to visit for Labor Day weekend. I'm Alexandria Ikamoni on your home for Black News First, the Black Information Network.
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20: The meanest man in America. 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
21: The U.S. Mint released $1 gold-colored coins into circulation on Wednesday, featuring President Trump's likeness. The coins were released into circulation at noon and sold out within hours. On the head side of the coin is a portrait of Trump along with the engravings Liberty, In God We Trust, and 1776 to 2026. On the tail side of the coin is the presidential seal. The coin was struck to honor America's 250th birthday. Meanwhile, President Donald Trump says this summer's World Cup added $18 billion to the U.S. economy, and he wants to keep the tourism boom going.
0: I'm thrilled to report that 91% of the recent international visitors said they were satisfied with their trip to the United States, and I don't know what about the other 9%. I'm trying to figure why we're there.
21: Trump recently made the comments from the Oval Office while speaking with travel and leisure executives. Money News at 24 and 54 minutes past each hour. I'm Nicole Deal on your home for Black News First, the Black Information Network.
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2: On your home for 24/7 news, the Black Information Network. Several community advocates are concerned with how a Chicago funeral home where more than 50 decomposing bodies is impacting the neighborhood.
22: The ZDN, who heads Case File Chicago, went to City Hall yesterday with others and submitted a letter requesting that the city conduct an environmental assessment of the area surrounding South Chicago Chapel.
23: What we're doing is asking for those respected agencies to go in and check the groundwater, check the ground, check the soil. Of course, this building is in a residential area, and so we know that kids play.
22: Meanwhile, the city of Chicago is suing the funeral home over its conditions and is asking a judge to fine the owners.
2: We are now learning that Black Mayor Brandon Johnson's administration says Chicago has a projected $882.4 million gap in the 2027 budget. The mayor mentioned he will not balance the city's spending plan on the backs of working people. Alderman Scott Wackersack says the mayor needs to address the over $1 billion in debt from uncollected parking fees and fines. He added that the administration appears to support those who habitually break the law by not going after those who owe the city. Meanwhile, Johnson didn't rule out increasing property taxes or layoffs to deal with the budget gap. Severe storms blasted Metro Detroit and Southeast Michigan, knocking out power for thousands of residents and businesses. Hilton Kincaid is Detroit's Homeland Security and Emergency Management Director and says the National Weather Service will determine if a tornado hit the city.
24: We have been in touch with the Weather Service. They're going to send a team out to let us know if it were actual touchdowns or if just derecho and straight line winds.
2: Black Detroit Mayor Mary Sheffield says officials have not confirmed if a tornado touched down in the city, but adds there was significant damage done to homes and buildings. Chicago nurses who work for Prime Healthcare are getting some major support in their effort to get a fair contract. They held a one-day strike, and Black Chicago Mayor Brandon Johnson joined the picket line at St. Mary of Nazareth Hospital on the city's northwest side.
25: It's unconscionable that this for-profit entity is placed profit over the needs of people.
2: Nurses at Olympia Fields Hospital also took part in the walkout. Now, our Washington roundup. The Trump administration is asking the Supreme Court to withhold delivery of some mail ballots. The move escalates a legal fight just 2 months before the November midterm elections. The emergency appeal stems from President Trump's executive order from March that gave federal agencies a larger role in election administration and mail voting. The Justice Department says the new rules involve only modest envelope design and addressee information requirements. Vice President J.D. Vance won't say if the U.S. has plans to help the Iranian people overthrow the Islamic regime. Vance hosted the White House press briefing and was pressed on recent comments from President Trump, where he encouraged the Iranian people to rise up.
26: There are a lot of course, additional tools that we have at our disposal. Some of those the president will use and some of them he won't.
2: Vance is saying very little to advertise what the U.S. is doing with Iran from a podium. And that's your Washington Roundup. I'm Mike Moore on your home for 24/7 News, the Black Information Network.
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4: In the 1920s and 30s, Harlem, New York became the heartbeat of Black culture in America. Known as the Harlem Renaissance, this movement celebrated African-American creativity through poetry, art, and jazz. Writers like Langston Hughes and Zora Neale Hurston, musicians like Duke Ellington and Bessie Smith. The Harlem Renaissance wasn't just about art, but identity and challenging stereotypes, redefining what it means to be Black in America. I'm Vanessa Tyler on the Black Information Network.
5: I'm Bree Wood with BIN News Now. President Trump is highlighting a surge in U.S. tourism and wants to keep the momentum going beyond this summer's World Cup.
0: So this is a summer that showed the world America's back and stronger than ever.
5: The tournament generated billions for the economy and pointed to the 2028 Los Angeles Olympics as another major opportunity to boost international travel and spending. New York City has unveiled its first citywide racial equity plan targeting disparities in housing, education, healthcare, transportation, and criminal justice. Officials say the initiative sets long-term goals to improve equity and opportunity across the city by 2034. And Tyler Perry is helping an 81-year-old Black woman save her home. Perry says he'll pay off an $18,000 lien and help restore Brenda Durham's house after a pipe burst and an insurance dispute left her displaced. Get BIN News Now on demand 24/7 on the iHeartRadio app.
6: I'm Nicole Deal on your home for 24/7 News, the Black Information Network. As Carmelo Anthony's legal team continues to move forward in the appeal process of his murder conviction, a new online appeal fund under a Gifts and Go account has been set up with a goal of $250,000. The money is supposed to go directly into a trust account for legal expenses, but questions are still looming about money from the Help Carmelo official fund that generated over $600,000 before it was shut down. Here's Black civil rights activist Dominique Alexander with the Next Generation Action Network responding to allegations about the family misusing funds.
7: We had a press conference more than a year ago where people lied, put out information that this family had bought a house, bought a car with the fund, and then Gifts and Go literally released and said they didn't even have access to the fund. These are deliberate lies.
6: Black teenager Carmelo Anthony was sentenced to 35 years in prison for the 2025 stabbing death of a white teenager at a track meet. His parents are determined to keep fighting.
8: One of the best days of my life. And he was so gracious. He knelt down and whispered something to me. And everybody wants to know what he said. And I keep telling them, I'm going to keep something to myself.
6: That is the voice of Miss Opal Lee, recalling what it was like to go to Washington, D.C. in 2021 to meet then-President Joe Biden and have Juneteenth solidified as a federal holiday. Now, many supporters say it's time to create a lasting tribute to the Black grandmother of Juneteenth, who fought for decades to bring national attention to the holiday. A petition has been launched to create a statue of Miss Opal Lee at the Lincoln Memorial in Washington, D.C. It's an iconic way of celebrating her life and her contributions to the civil rights movement. To learn more about the petition, go to change.org. In Miami, Florida, a man being chased by police accused of military abandonment ends up in a violent crash. The suspect reportedly rammed two cars, even flipping one of them, injuring an officer and killing someone. Black neighbors had front row seats to the deadly crash, explaining to NBC Local News what they saw.
10: I just heard boom, boom. They took one guy out. He had on pajamas. I'm looking at what the guy have on pajamas and he doing in the car chase. Then they had another guy was trapped in there. It was everybody, the police, and they were trying to get him out of the car. And it took a while, but when they couldn't get him out. So I said, oh my goodness, my son said he's not going to live.
6: And their speculation was right. The person who was trapped inside one of the cars was extricated, but did not survive.
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11: Baltimore Black culture is loud, layered, and deeply lived. At the Black Information Network, we bring you stories that start on the Avenue, North Avenue, and stretch to Cherry Hill and echo through every row home. We sit with muralists tagging truth on brick walls. We talk to local crab cake legends keeping family recipes and the business alive. We show love to the dancers in the Charm City movement scene and the poets who spit bars that break silence. In Baltimore, we still say yo, still rock New Balances with pride, and still live in houses passed down from grandma who worked two jobs. We highlight Black teachers over West pushing back against failed systems, and Black students over East pushing forward anyway. We cover block parties, food drives, and aunties who run beauty salons and the neighborhood at the same time, because Baltimore is gritty, beautiful, and always underestimated. But we know better. With Black News First, this is Morgan Wood on the Black Information Network.
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12: I'm Kevin Brown on your home for 24/7 news, the Black Information Network. And here's what's happening right now. Travelers are hitting the roads to get to their Labor Day holiday weekend destinations, with some of the heaviest traffic expected today. NBC's Tom Costello reports that airports will be extremely busy, with the TSA expecting to screen more than 17 million people through next Wednesday.
13: AAA says the average airfare this weekend, $750, up 2% from last year, but even higher for more popular destinations. And that strain on the wallet, even more noticeable at the gas pump.
12: Gas prices are the highest they've ever been for this time of the year, with the national average sitting at $4.14 a gallon today. According to AAA, the most popular destinations this year include Seattle, Orlando, Florida, Boston, Denver, and New York City. Chicago nurses who work for Prime Healthcare are getting some major support in their effort to get a fair contract. They held a one-day strike yesterday, and Chicago Mayor Brandon Johnson joined the picket line at St. Mary of Nazareth Hospital on the city's northwest side.
25: It's unconscionable that this for-profit entity has placed profit over the needs of people.
12: Nurses at Olympia Fields Hospital also took part in the walkout. And now in the San Francisco Bay Area, an investigation is underway after a shooting inside a Pittsburgh police department that left two people in the hospital. Authorities say both a cop and suspect ended up taking gunfire. A 31-year-old man had been arrested Thursday and was taken into the police building for booking. Authorities say the suspect got into a scuffle with an officer, and while that happened, a firearm went off and struck both the officer and the suspect. Officials say the officer is currently in serious but stable condition, while the suspect is listed in stable condition. Illinois Attorney General Kwame Raoul is suing a suburban home service provider over allegations of deceptive business practices. The lawsuit accuses ABC Plumbing, Heating, and Cooling and Electric in Arlington Heights misled customers, most often senior citizens, to sign a contract for home repair work at inflated prices by unlicensed technicians. The customers would also unknowingly waive their statutory rights to cancel the contract. There's growing frustration over an expanding homeless camp in South Seattle. Correspondent Brad Ford reports.
14: The camp's located at 42nd Avenue South near Beacon Avenue South. The tents, vehicles, and garbage now cover several acres. Residents of the area say it's a hazard to them and the people living in the camp. They can't believe the city has done nothing to clear the site. The city has sent in workers to remove some of the garbage and to help offer services to the campers. A date to remove the camp hasn't been set. I'm Brad Ford.
12: A Richmond police officer is in stable condition after being shot during an hours-long standoff in Richmond, California. The incident began with a welfare check that escalated when the suspect barricaded themselves inside a home and fired at officers. The officer was struck by gunfire but is now in stable condition. The suspect was eventually taken into custody, ending the standoff that prompted a neighborhood lockdown. I'm Kevin Brown on your home for Black News First, the Black Information Network.
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0: Lawrence had a major crush on her, and she was already seeing someone, so she felt it was best if she declined the record.
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4: I'm Kevin Brown on your home for 24/7 news, the Black Information Network. And here's what's happening right now. Travelers are hitting the roads to get to their Labor Day holiday weekend destinations with some of the heaviest traffic expected today. NBC's Tom Costello reports that airports will be extremely busy, with the TSA expecting to screen more than 17 million people through next Wednesday.
5: AAA says the average airfare this weekend, $750, up 2% from last year, but even higher for more popular destinations. And that strain on the wallet, even more noticeable at the gas pump.
4: Gas prices are the highest they've ever been for this time of the year, with the national average sitting at $4.14 a gallon today. According to AAA, the most popular destinations this year include Seattle, Orlando, Florida, Boston, Denver, and New York City. Illinois Attorney General Kwame Raoul is suing a suburban home service provider over allegations of deceptive business practices. The lawsuit accuses ABC Plumbing, Heating, and Cooling and Electric in Arlington Heights misled customers, most often senior citizens, to sign a contract for home repair work at inflated prices by unlicensed technicians. The customers would also unknowingly waive their statutory rights to cancel the contract. And now in the San Francisco Bay Area, an investigation is underway after a shooting inside a Pittsburgh police department that left two people in the hospital. Authorities say both a cop and suspect ended up taking gunfire. A 31-year-old man had been arrested Thursday and was taken into the police building for booking. Authorities say the suspect got into a scuffle with an officer, and while that happened, a firearm went off and struck both the officer and the suspect. Officials say the officer is currently in serious but stable condition, while the suspect is listed in stable condition. Chicago nurses who work for Prime Healthcare are getting some major support in their effort to get a fair contract. They held a one-day strike yesterday, and Chicago Mayor Brandon Johnson joined the picket line at St. Mary of Nazareth Hospital on the city's northwest side.
6: It's unconscionable that this for-profit entity is placed profit over the needs of people.
4: Nurses at Olympia Fields Hospital also took part in the walkout. There's growing frustration over an expanding homeless camp in South Seattle. Correspondent Brad Ford reports.
7: The camp's located at 42nd Avenue South near Beacon Avenue South. The tents, vehicles, and garbage now cover several acres. Residents of the area say it's a hazard to them and the people living in the camp. They can't believe the city has done nothing to clear the site. The city has sent in workers to remove some of the garbage and to help offer services to the campers. A date to remove the camp hasn't been set. I'm Brad Ford.
4: A Richmond police officer is in stable condition after being shot during an hours-long standoff in Richmond, California. The incident began with a welfare check that escalated when the suspect barricaded themselves inside a home and fired at officers. The officer was struck by gunfire but is now in stable condition. The suspect was eventually taken into custody, ending the standoff that prompted a neighborhood lockdown. I'm Kevin Brown on your home for Black News First, the Black Information Network.
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10: On September 17th, 2009, 24-year-old Maitrice Richardson disappeared without a trace in the woods near Malibu, California. She had been arrested at a beachside restaurant for failing to pay a tab and taken to the Lost Hills Sheriff Station.
11: You know, I mean, she's not from that area, and I would hate to wake up to a morning report. Girl lost somewhere with her head chopped off.
12: At least in the station here, she will be separated, so nobody's going to be with her. So at least that's, you know, the plus thing, so you don't have to worry about her safety.
10: This is the same sheriff station where Mel Gibson was taken to sober up after his drunken rant and then safely driven back to his car. There was no courtesy ride for Maitrice, the young African-American non-celebrity.
1: They knew that she had been released with no car, no money, no cell phone, nothing. And in the dead of night, her mom calls the next morning to tell them that she never came home. And it's like, oh, well, she probably just, you know, they were just very nonchalant and casual about it.
11: She doesn't know the area. She's never been in your area. Well, I think she's depressed. That's what has me
13: worried. That's worried you more than just her. Okay.
10: The police released her just after midnight.

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2: Well, Beyonce is celebrating the 20th anniversary of her landmark album, B-Day, with a deluxe reissue packed with fan favorites and unreleased gems. The expanded edition will include classic hits like Deja Vu, Irreplaceable, Upgrade You, and Get Me Body, along with rare vault tracks, Spanish language recordings, and new content. Pre-orders for the anniversary release begin shipping September 4th, which also marks the album's official anniversary and Beyonce's 45th birthday. And in more entertainment news, Dancing with the Stars is bringing the nostalgia this season. The newly announced cast for season 35 includes a mini Fresh Prince of Bel-Air reunion with Tatiana Ali, who played Ashley Banks, joining the competition with former co-star Alfonso Ribeiro returning as co-host. The lineup also features Sierra Miller from Summer House, as well as dance movie favorites Jenna Dewan, known for Step Up, Harry Shum Jr. of Glee, and Julia Stiles from Save the Last Dance. The new season premieres with a two-night event on September 15th and 16th on ABC and Disney Plus. With the latest in entertainment at 17 and 47 minutes past each hour, I'm Bree Wood on the Black Information Network, your home for Black News First.

he was accepting submissions of songs. Enter brother number two. Brother number two submits a song for brother number one's album, but brother number one says, uh-uh, that's trash. So brother

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0: claimed, if Barack Obama had been a woman with the same resume, he wouldn't have been considered a viable candidate. Really? Paging Kamala Harris. 12 years later, America elected a black and South Asian woman whose resume included DA, AG, and senator. But here's what Gloria missed. Kamala didn't win despite being a black woman. She got the job because she checked two boxes at once. So which oppression is worse, Gloria? The one that supposedly stops you or the one that gets you promoted? But Steinem's argument revealed something bigger. When Obama and Hillary collided, the left's victimhood hierarchy got complicated. Was racism worse? Or sexism. Steinem even pointed out that black men got the vote before women, on paper. Never mind Jim Crow, poll taxes, literacy tests, beatings, and lynchings. Apparently, black men had a head start. That's why black women were furious. Because Gloria didn't just dismiss Obama, she erased us. Black women have always carried both burdens, racism and sexism. But when race and feminism competed for the same prize, white feminists expected black women to abandon our brothers, to choose between our blackness and our womanhood, as if we could slice ourselves in half for their convenience. White suffragettes got the vote in 1920 and left black women at the back of the line. Again. And 2008 was no different. When Barack stood between Hillary and history, sisterhood suddenly had a color line. And black women learned, again, that white feminism wants our march, but not our men. I'm James T. Harris for the Black Information Network.
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3: The rain, thunderstorms, and coastal flooding this weekend as Hurricane Maine tracks off the coast of Mexico. Forecasters say the storm is not expected to make landfall, but it could bring increased humidity and periods of rain from Saturday through Monday, with the highest chances on Sunday. Large waves of 6 to 8 feet, dangerous rip currents, and minor coastal flooding are also possible. I'm Bree Wood with What's Trending.
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4: Florida Memorial University is celebrating a historic milestone. The HBCU in Miami Gardens says fall enrollment has reached 2,556 students, the largest student body in the school's 147-year history, and a remarkable 100% increase from last year. University leaders say the growth reflects renewed confidence in the school's academic program, campus investments, and leadership under President William McCormick, the first Florida Memorial alumnus to serve as president. HBCU Game Day reports officials say the enrollment surge was driven by expanded recruiting efforts, stronger community partnerships, and a focus on student success. They also stress that growth will not come at the expense of academic quality. At South Florida's only HBCU, Florida Memorial says the record-setting year represents more than just higher numbers. School leaders call it evidence of a major turnaround and a sign that the university is entering a new era of growth and stability. With the latest HBCU news, I'm Amber Payton on the Black Information Network and BINnews.com.
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3: Well, Beyonce is celebrating the 20th anniversary of her landmark album, B-Day, with a deluxe reissue packed with fan favorites and unreleased gems. The expanded edition will include classic hits like Deja Vu, Irreplaceable, Upgrade You, and Get Me Bodied, along with rare

0: tracks, Spanish language recordings, and new content. Pre-orders for the anniversary release begin shipping September 4th, which also marks the album's official anniversary and Beyoncé's 45th birthday. And in more entertainment news, Dancing with the Stars is bringing the nostalgia this season. The newly announced cast for season 35 includes a mini Fresh Prince of Bel-Air reunion with Tatiana Ali, who played Ashley Banks, joining the competition, with former co-star Alfonso Ribeiro returning as co-host. The lineup also features Sierra Miller from Summer House, as well as dance movie favorites Jenna Dewan, known for Step Up, Harry Shum Jr. of Glee, and Julia Stiles from Save the Last Dance. The new season premieres with a two-night event on September 15th and 16th on ABC and Disney Plus. With the latest in entertainment at 17 and 47 minutes past each hour, I'm Bree Wood on the Black Information Network, your home for Black News First.
1: I'm Bill Black with another Bet You Didn't Know music fact. Okay, now here's another one of those music history what-if stories. This guy. Yeah, that's Glenn Jones. And according to Glenn, he was originally asked to sing on Patti LaBelle's On My Own.
2: And they called me and asked me if I would come out and do the record deal. I should have went to the airport and got on that flight.
1: According to Glenn, he was ready to get on a plane and record the song, but his manager told him,
2: let's wait, let's make sure we call

0: 10% of voters in Raleigh were black at that time, Leitner's election was viewed as a major political victory in a majority white city. Unfortunately, he was not able to win re-election to his office and served just one term. In 1977, he was appointed to fill the vacant North Carolina State Senate seat for the 14th District, and then went on to chair the Southeast Raleigh Improvement Commission from 1993 to 2001. Clarence Leitner passed in 2002 at the age of 81. This is Terrence Bibb for the Black Information Network.
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4: I'm Kevin Brown on your home for 24/7 news, the Black Information Network, and here's what's happening right now. Travelers are hitting the roads to get to their Labor Day holiday weekend destinations with some of the heaviest traffic expected today. NBC's Tom Costello reports that airports will be extremely busy, with the TSA expecting to screen more than 17 million people through next Wednesday.
5: AAA says the average airfare this weekend, $750, up 2% from last year, but even higher for more popular destinations. And that strain on the wallet, even more noticeable at the gas pump.
4: Gas prices are the highest they've ever been for this time of the year, with the national average sitting at $4.14 a gallon today. According to AAA, the most popular destinations this year include Seattle, Orlando, Florida, Boston, Denver, and New York City. Illinois Attorney General Kwame Raoul is suing a suburban home service provider over allegations of deceptive business practices. The lawsuit accuses ABC Plumbing, Heating, and Cooling and Electric in Arlington Heights misled customers, most often senior citizens, to sign a contract for home repair work at inflated prices by unlicensed technicians. The customers would also unknowingly waive their statutory rights to cancel the contract. And now in the San Francisco Bay Area, an investigation is underway after a shooting inside a Pittsburgh police department that left two people in the hospital. Authorities say both a cop and suspect ended up taking gunfire. A 31-year-old man had been arrested Thursday and was taken into the police building for booking. Authorities say the suspect got into a scuffle with an officer, and while that happened, a firearm went off and struck both the officer and the suspect. Officials say the officer is currently in serious but stable condition, while the suspect is listed in stable condition. Chicago nurses who work for Prime Healthcare are getting some major support in their effort to get a fair contract. They held a one-day strike yesterday, and Chicago Mayor Brandon Johnson joined the picket line at St. Mary of Nazareth Hospital on the city's northwest side.
6: It's unconscionable that this for-profit entity has placed profit over the needs of people.
4: Nurses at Olympia Fields Hospital also took part in the walkout. There's growing frustration over an expanding homeless camp in South Seattle. Correspondent Brad Ford reports.
7: The camp's located at 42nd Avenue South near Beacon Avenue South. The tents, vehicles, and garbage now cover several acres. Residents of the area say it's a hazard to them and the people living in the camp. They can't believe the city has done nothing to clear the site. The city has sent in workers to remove some of the garbage and to help offer services to the campers. A date to remove the camp hasn't been set. I'm Brad Ford.
4: A Richmond police officer is in stable condition after being shot during an hours-long standoff in Richmond, California. The incident began with a welfare check that escalated when the suspect barricaded themselves inside a home and fired at officers. The officer was struck by gunfire but is now in stable condition. The suspect was eventually taken into custody, ending the standoff that prompted a neighborhood lockdown. I'm Kevin Brown on your home for Black News First, the Black Information Network.
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9: Imagine you're walking down the street in New York City. 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
10: It said apology.
9: You step into a phone booth and dial.
11: This is apology. Apology is not associated with the police or any other organization, but rather is a way for you to tell people what you have done wrong and how you feel about it. Talk for as long as you want. Thank you.
9: What would you apologize for?
12: I'm a transit cop. 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
13: Mom, Dad, I'm really sorry. 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
14: Sorry, because I'm white and female and rich.
9: This is the story of that phone line.
15: For hitting my brother, not voting. I'm really not sorry.
14: Terrorizing the West Side.
13: This line shouldn't be for apologies. It should be for deranged, psychotic people. People are all crazy. I don't believe this.
9: And the man at the other end.
16: I just use the name Mr. Apology because that's the simplest thing.
9: From Wondery, the makers of The Shrink Next Door and Jacked, comes The Apology Line.
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9: What happens when you listen to the world's confessions over and over and over?
17: 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I'm sorry, but I'm going to kill you.
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9: Mr. Apology never told callers his real name.
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20: 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Your dungeon or mine.
9: I'm Marissa Bridge. 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
23: The opinions, beliefs, and viewpoints expressed in this commentary are those of the author and do not necessarily represent those of BIN and its founding partners and employees.
24: I'm James T. Harris, and I have something to say. Gloria Steinem died last week at 92. And while America remembers the feminist icon, black folks remember what she said during the 2008 Democratic primary. Barack Obama was battling Hillary Clinton, and Steinem argued that gender was probably the most restricting force in American life. Then she claimed if Barack

0: That's why black women were furious. Because Gloria didn't just dismiss Obama, she erased us. Black women have always carried both burdens, racism and sexism. But when race and feminism competed for the same prize, white feminists expected black women to abandon our brothers, to choose between our blackness and our womanhood, as if we could slice ourselves in half for their convenience. White suffragettes got the vote in 1920 and left black women at the back of the line. Again. And 2008 was no different. When Barack stood between Hillary and history, sisterhood suddenly had a color line. And black women learned, again, that white feminism wants our march, but not our men. I'm James T. Harris for the Black Information Network.
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3: Here's what's trending this hour. The FCC has asked a federal judge to throw out a lawsuit brought by Disney and ABC over the agency calling several of the network's local stations for early license renewal. Gas prices are at record highs for this time of the year as travelers take to the roads this Labor Day weekend. The national average is just over $4.14 today. And studies show Americans can better their health by going outside more. I'm Amber Payton, and that's what's trending.
1: 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Covering the latest news, sports, and events at our historically black colleges and universities.
3: Florida Memorial University is celebrating a historic milestone. The HBCU in Miami Gardens says fall enrollment has reached 2,556 students, the largest student body in the school's 147-year history and a remarkable 100% increase from last year. University leaders say the growth reflects renewed confidence in the school's academic programs, campus investments, and leadership under President William McCormick, the first Florida Memorial alumnus to serve as president. HBCU Game Day reports officials say the enrollment surge was driven by expanded recruiting efforts, stronger community partnerships, and a focus on student success. They also stress that growth will not come at the expense of academic quality. At South Florida's only HBCU, Florida Memorial says the record-setting year represents more than just higher numbers. School leaders call it evidence of a major turnaround and a sign that the university is entering a new era of growth and stability. With the latest HBCU news, I'm Amber Payton on the Black Information Network and BINnews.com.
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6: 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We sit with muralists tagging truth on brick walls. We talk to local crab cake legends keeping family recipes and the business alive. We show love to the dancers in the Charm City movement scene and the poets who spit bars that break silence. In Baltimore, we still say yo, still rock New Balances with pride, and still live in houses passed down from grandma who worked two jobs. We highlight black teachers over West pushing back against failed systems, and black students over East pushing forward anyway. We cover block parties, food drives, and aunties who run beauty salons and the neighborhood at the same time, because Baltimore is gritty, beautiful, and always underestimated. But we know better. With Black News First, this is Morgan Wood on the Black Information Network.
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7: Well, Beyonce is celebrating the 20th anniversary of her landmark album, B-Day, with a deluxe reissue packed with fan favorites and unreleased gems. The expanded edition will include classic hits like Deja Vu, Irreplaceable, Upgrade You, and Get Me Bodied, along with rare vault tracks, Spanish language recordings, and new content. Pre-orders for the anniversary release begin shipping September 4th, which also marks the album's official anniversary and Beyonce's 45th birthday. And in more entertainment news, Dancing with the Stars is bringing the nostalgia this season. The newly announced cast for season 35 includes a mini Fresh Prince of Bel-Air reunion with Tatiana Ali, who played Ashley Banks, joining the competition with former co-star Alfonso Ribeiro returning as co-host. The lineup also features Sierra Miller from Summer House, as well as dance movie favorites Jenna Dewan, known for Step Up, Harry Shum Jr. of Glee, and Julia Stiles from Save the Last Dance. The new season premieres with a two-night event event on September 15th and 16th on ABC and Disney+. With the latest in entertainment.

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1: New Orleans isn't just a city. It's a living, breathing altar of culture. At the Black Information Network, we honor that sacred rhythm. The one you hear in the second line, feel in the bounce beat, and taste in every bowl of gumbo. We walk through Treme, where the ancestors watch over every block. We sit down with the elders in the Lower Nine who remember Katrina like it was yesterday and still find joy in today. We speak with Mardi Gras Indians, stitching legacy into fabric one beat at a time. We highlight Black chefs who cook with spirit, not just recipes. We cover young musicians blending jazz and the Triggerman beat. We question the lack of resources in New Orleans East. We stand with organizers in Central City protecting culture from developers with deep pockets and no roots. New Orleans doesn't forget where it came from and won't let the rest of the world forget either. Because when Black culture leads, the world follows. And this city has been leading since day one. With Black News First, this is Tammy on the Black Information Network.
2: I'm Alexandria Ikimoni on your home for Black News First, the Black Information Network. LSU could face severe consequences, including possible expulsion from its conference, as a fight over whether former professional athletes can return to college football heads to a Louisiana courtroom today. SEC lawyers and Commissioner Greg Sankey are expected to defend the conference's ban on professional players as at least two former NFL players seek to compete for LSU. The Tigers' head football coach says he has spoken with the team about the possibility of bringing players back.
3: I met with our leadership committee of our players, and I asked them, what's your team? What do you want to do? If these players are allowed to be added to rosters, what do you want to do? And every one of them was emphatic about they can help us win, bring them. Will football follow SEC orders? I said it earlier this morning when asked. Of course we will.
2: Fox 8 in New Orleans reports the controversy is drawing mixed reactions from members of the community to coaches of competing teams.
4: Playing Kevin's going to do what he want to do.
5: Well, we'd like to see them. He get all them players.
6: It's just embarrassing.
4: He's going to find a loophole. You know it. He's going to find a loophole. He'll try to play it.
6: I don't blame the kids and people trying to take advantage of the system. I just think it's embarrassing where we are with college football.
5: You need them players. I need them.
2: And the University of Tennessee chancellor told ESPN the conference will not budge on the issue, saying the SEC is enforcing a long-standing rule that prevents former NFL, NBA, or WNBA players from returning to use any remaining college eligibility. A push to ban nitrous oxide nationwide is gaining momentum on Capitol Hill after a safety bill cleared an initial vote on Tuesday. Parents from more than 20 states traveled to Washington Wednesday to advocate for the federal ban, including a Louisiana mother, Becky Strogner, who says people can simply cross state lines to get the drug, commonly known as Whippets.
7: You regulate my milk, you regulate my eggs, but this is not regulated. Just don't get it. We can't do this state. Louisiana's already proved it. They jumped up and they did it. But people are smart. They're going to just go to the next state and buy it.
2: Louisiana banned nitrous oxide in 2024 after a Fox 8 investigation exposed abuse of the gas and how easily it could be purchased at gas stations and smoke shops. Congressman Kevin Mullen, who sponsors the nitrous oxide safety bill, says educating more people about the dangers could help build support for making a federal ban law. Shaquille O'Neal is participating in a free credit education event in Baton Rouge, Louisiana this fall. Credit One Bank announced the upcoming event on Wednesday. College students are invited to the Real Credit Chat with O'Neal and Credit One Bank CMO Michael Coleman at Fred's Bar on Friday, November 6th. The two men will discuss credit education, common credit mistakes, and healthy financial habits. O'Neal is an LSU alumnus and a former NBA star. The Black man earned a second master's degree from LSU in May of this year. I'm Alexandria Ikimoni on your home for Black News First, the Black Information Network.
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14: New York's Black Attorney General Letitia James is issuing a nationwide consumer alert about student loan scams. James says scammers are taking advantage of recent changes to federal student loan programs by the Trump administration. That includes the Save Payment Plan being canceled and income-based plans being phased out. She warns that scammers are offering to help with loans for a fee. But here's what you need to know. There is no cost for federal student loan programs. So be suspicious of unsolicited phone calls, emails, and online ads that say they can help with student loans in exchange for payment. And lots of these fraudsters will try to create a false sense of urgency, prompting you to send money as quickly as you can. Remember, if the offer sounds too good to be true, it probably is. And this last part is really important. If you have a federal student loan, never share your federal student aid ID or login credentials with anyone. Money news at 24 and 54 minutes past each hour. I'm Nicole Deal on your home for Black News First, the Black Information Network.
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15: On your home for 24/7 news, the Black Information Network. As we've been reporting to you here on the Black Information Network, a young Haitian man living in Springfield, Ohio, committed suicide this week. The Ohio State Highway Patrol is confirming that 20-year-old Pierre Damas Bell died after being struck by a tractor trailer. Pierre's father says his son stopped his car on the freeway and purposefully walked into traffic after calling to tell him he was being bullied over his immigration status. Bell was a student at Wright State University near Springfield, Ohio. His friend and advocate, Yola Lamari, spoke on Bell at a recent press conference.
16: There is nothing illegal or criminalizing about Pierre Damas Bell. And it shouldn't have to get to this point for this administration to understand that there's blood on their hands.
15: Later in her comments, she criticized the Trump administration's handling of their immigration status policy.
16: There's nothing just about shackling people that have not ever committed a crime.
15: ICE says Bell was placed on an ankle monitor while he tried to fight his removal from the country. Governor Mike DeWine commented on the situation, calling Bell's death, as he put it, a horrible, horrible tragedy. More states are losing millions of dollars in federal funding for SNAP programs. In southern states like Arkansas, Mississippi, and Tennessee, the federal government currently covers 50% of the administrative costs, and the state covers 50%. Come October 1st, the federal government will cover 25%, and the state will cover 75%.
17: The feds are cutting back and making the states pay pony up more of the share of the cost.
15: That's Tennessee State Representative Antonio Parkinson. The African American Democratic State Rep tells WHBQ he is encouraging families who rely on SNAP benefits to be vigilant.
17: Show up when you're supposed to show up. Renew, recertify when you're supposed to recertify. Make sure you follow all of the rules. They're going to be looking for fraud. They're going to be looking for anything that would disqualify somebody.
15: Tennessee and Mississippi have each set aside money to cover administrative costs. A spokesperson for Arkansas says the state continues to hold discussions on the funding, but that the cuts should not impact SNAP benefit eligibility, WHBQ says. I'm Mike Island on your home for Black News First, the Black Information Network. And now, here's your Healthy Minute. A serious health threat is continuing to spread across the United States. According to Fox 13, an infectious health specialist says most healthy people have little reason to worry. Candida auris, known as C. auris, is a type of yeast that can cause serious infection and can be difficult to treat because it is resistant to certain medications used to treat the infection. Dr. Shirin Mazumdar, an infectious disease specialist, tells WHBQ about the complexities of the fungus.
18: The fungus is quite unique in the sense that it is resistant to a lot of antifungal medications. And these are medications that we use to treat fungus infections. And that's why the treatment when somebody is infected with Candida auris can be complicated.
15: Dr. Mazumdar says medical care facilities are not immune in terms of spreading the fungus.
18: The fungus can actually stay on certain equipment or in certain settings for many, many weeks. So it is hard to remove once it's there.
15: And that's your Healthy Minute. I'm Mike Island on the Black Information Network.
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24: BIN News This Hour, I'm Andrea Coleman. Coming up, a Black scholar explores what Emmett Till's life could have looked like if he were still alive, and clips of Esther Dillard's interview with Gloria Steinem a few months ago. But first, here's BIN News Now.
25: Vice President J.D. Vance says he cannot promise when gas prices will fall as U.S. military action in Iran continues.
26: Right now, there is no active shooting. I recognize there have been places where this is flared up.
25: Vance also questioned reports that U.S. strikes killed civilians at an Iranian wedding and declined to say whether Washington would help Iranians overthrow the regime. Los Angeles still has not released a report on an LAPD recruitment scandal involving racist, sexist, and homophobic comments made by officers. Black Mayor Karen Bass says the review has taken too long and is ordering the city's personnel department to release the findings without further delay. The report is expected to address the conduct uncovered during the recruitment process and examine how the comments were handled by the department. And Black singer David's father has reportedly sold a Houston property and taken out a large loan ahead of the singer's trial. TMZ reports Dawood Burke sold one home for more than $200,000 and earlier borrowed nearly $140,000 against another property. I'm Amber Payton with BIN News Now. Back to you, Andrea.
24: Thank you, Amber. New creative works about Emmett Till puts a new spin on his short-lived life. A new book and art exhibit by Black author and scholar Sarah Elizabeth Lewis includes the work of 118 artists illustrating in words and images what they think the Black teenager's life could have looked like if he had not been brutally tortured and killed in Mississippi in August of 1955. The project includes works by photographers Garden Parks and Carrie Mae Weems, as well as visual artist Amy Sherald. It also features writings by Lonnie G. Bunch III, Secretary the Smithsonian Institution, filmmaker Ava DuVernay, and even singer John Legend. The exhibition, If Emmett Till Lived, Freedom on American Ground, opens at the Museum of Contemporary Photography at Columbia College Chicago on September 10th. The book is available through most major booksellers. As we mentioned earlier today, BIN's Esther Dillard spoke with the late Gloria Steinem in February about a new book she had co-authored with Black Nobel Peace Prize winner Lema Bowie, a celebrated peace activist in Liberia. Here's a clip of that interview.
27: Both of you have spent decades speaking to adults in moments of crisis, and I just wonder, why was it important for both of you to write this book together to address girls and at this moment? Because you could have done it separately. So why now and why together?
28: It was very important to do together because girls and grown-ups are attracted, first of all, to sameness, to something they identify with. So to double our ability to reach out, it was important to do together. And also, I just love Lena. I mean, I think it's way more fun and interesting to do things with her than to do things by myself.
29: Lema?
30: In these moments, what the both of us represent is from our different spaces, people look up to us, girls look up to us. And it was very important for me that we do this project together. It was important for us to do something for girls, for them to see that in a moment in time, 10, 20 years from now, 30 years from now, when someone pick up a copy of this book, it would be that in 2026, globally, there was rising authoritarianism, there was racism, women's rights were being threatened, girls and women were being told, even boys were being suppressed, people were being hunted, and all of the different things. And these two women decided to show us something different.
24: Bowie and Steinem's book is titled Rise, Girl, Rise and is available at most major booksellers. 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
0: I'm Kevin Brown with another look at modern-day Black history you should know. On January 6, 2021, as chaos engulfed the U.S. Capitol,
1: multiple Capitol injuries,
0: a group of Black officers stood as pillars of resilience and bravery. Among them was Capitol Police Officer Eugene Goodman, who diverted rioters away from the Senate chamber, potentially saving countless lives. Lieutenant Michael Byrd also faced a dire situation, protecting lawmakers from an advancing mob. His decisive actions safeguarded those entrusted to his care. And Officer Harry Dunn fought back against physical threats and racial slurs, standing firm in the defense of the Capitol and democracy. These Black officers and many others remind us that the strength of our democracy lies in those who protect it. So let's never forget to honor their heroism and strive for a nation worthy of their sacrifice. For the Black Information Network, I'm Kevin Brown.
23: 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BIN Charlotte.
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25: I'm Amber Payton on your home for 24/7 News, the Black Information Network. Here's what's happening in your region right now. Maryland voters will get a chance this November to decide whether to change the state's congressional redistricting rules. The Maryland Supreme Court has ruled that a Democrat-backed constitutional amendment can appear on the ballot after overturning lower court decisions that had blocked it. The measure is supported by Black Governor Wes Moore, who called lawmakers into a special session to place the proposal before voters.
2: This issue is not going anywhere, and it's not going away, because the assault on November that is being wholly focused by Donald Trump is not going away. You look at what happened when he's talking about putting federal troops to guard ballot boxes to avoid fraud. You see what he's doing when he's actually calling on individual states to do mid-decade redistricting, where the president is trying to manipulate what the November election is going to look like, and he's not going to stop there.
25: Speaking with NBC Washington earlier this year, Moore said he believed Maryland voters should have the opportunity to decide the issue at the ballot box. The court allowed the measure to move forward, but ordered changes to the language voters will see on the ballot. A six-year legal battle over racial discrimination at a Smith Mountain Lake campground in Virginia has come to an end, with two families receiving more than $800,000 in restitution. The case centered on claims that the owner of Lazy Cove Campground refused to rent to the group after learning one of the campers was Black. A jury ultimately found the owner liable for discrimination and awarded damages. Black Virginia Attorney General Jay Jones of Norfolk announced this week that both families have now received payouts of about $417,000 each, marking the largest payments to individual complainants in the history of Virginia's Fair Housing Office. The case is being hailed as a landmark fair housing victory. Award-winning author, illustrator, and artivist Nicholas Smith is returning to Hampton, Virginia, a place he calls his home away from home. The HBCU Hampton University graduate recently appeared at Fort Monroe in Hampton during African Landing Commemoration Week, where he spoke with fans and signed copies of his best-selling children's book, The History of We. Smith, whose work has appeared in Hollywood films, Disney projects, and books, is known for using art to highlight Black history and social justice issues. One of Hampton Roads, Virginia's most respected journalists is preparing to sign off. Regina Mobley, a longtime anchor and reporter at Wavy News 10, has announced her retirement after more than 45 years in television and radio news. Her final day on air will be September 15th. Throughout her career, Mobley, who was Black, covered everything from hurricanes and military deployments to politics and public safety, earning multiple Emmy Awards and induction into the Virginia Communications Hall of Fame. She also made history as one of just three broadcasters from smaller television markets selected to interview former President Barack Obama in 2011. A new Black-owned business in Charlotte is putting an unusual twist on comfort food and wellness. Rapper DaBaby's restaurant, No Knife Chicken and Waffles, is pairing its menu of fried chicken and waffles with a wellness bar that offers health-focused options for customers. According to Q-City Metro, the concept aims to blend indulgent food with a focus on overall well-being, creating a unique dining experience in the Queen City. Owners say it's about giving customers choices while supporting a growing Black-owned business in Charlotte's food scene. scene. I'm Amber Payton on your home for Black News First, the Black Information Network.
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7: This is Layla Ali, undefeated world champion Hall of Fame boxer, wellness advocate, and CEO of Layla Ali Lifestyle. My father, Muhammad Ali, was more than a champion in the ring. He was a global voice for courage, conviction, faith, and justice. The Muhammad Ali Center celebrates his life, his principles, and his willingness to stand for something bigger than himself, reminding us of the power of purpose. To learn more about

0: Lash History. I'm Layla Ali, and my history lives here.
1: I'm Bill Black with another Bet You Didn't Know music fact. How many times have you seen the Temptations movie and said this line?
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1: Maybe there was once somebody. You ever heard Patti LaBelle talk about the time she was engaged to

0: The FCC has asked a federal judge to throw out a lawsuit brought by Disney and ABC over the agency calling several of the network's local stations for early license renewal. Gas prices are at record highs for this time of the year as travelers take to the roads this Labor Day weekend. The national average is just over $4.14 today. And studies show Americans can better their health by going outside more. I'm Amber Payton, and that's what's trending.
1: 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Covering the latest news, sports, and events at our historically black colleges and universities.
0: Florida Memorial University is celebrating a historic milestone. The HBCU in Miami Gardens says fall enrollment has reached 2,556 students, the largest student body in the school's 147-year history and a remarkable 100% increase from last year. University leaders say the growth reflects renewed confidence in the school's academic programs, campus investments, and leadership under President William McCormick, the first Florida Memorial alumnus to serve as president. HBCU Game Day reports officials say the enrollment surge was driven by expanded recruiting efforts, stronger community partnerships, and a focus on student success. They also stress that growth will not come at the expense of academic quality. At South Florida's only HBCU, Florida Memorial says the record-setting year represents more than just higher numbers. School leaders call it evidence of a major turnaround and a sign that the university is entering a new era of growth and stability. With the latest HBCU news, I'm Amber Payton on the Black Information Network and BINnews.com.
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2: Well, Beyonce is celebrating the 20th anniversary of her landmark album, B-Day, with a deluxe reissue packed with fan favorites and unreleased gems. The expanded edition will include classic hits like Deja Vu, Irreplaceable, Upgrade You, and Get Me Body, along with rare vault tracks, Spanish language recordings, and new content. Pre-orders for the anniversary release begin shipping September 4th, which also marks the album's official anniversary and Beyonce's 45th birthday. And in more entertainment news, Dancing with the Stars is bringing the nostalgia this season. The newly announced cast for season 35 includes a mini Fresh Prince of Bel-Air reunion with Tatiana Ali, who played Ashley Banks, joining the competition with former co-star Alfonso Ribeiro returning as co-host. The lineup also features Sierra Miller from Summer House, as well as dance movie favorites Jenna Dewan, known for Step Up, Harry Shum Jr. of Glee, and Julia Stiles from Save the Last Dance. The new season premieres with a two-night event on September 15th and 16th on ABC and Disney Plus. With the latest in entertainment at 17 and 47 minutes past each hour, I'm Bree Wood on the Black Information Network, your home for Black News First.
3: Atlanta is more than the city too busy to hate. It's a city too proud to stop. At the Black Information Network, we tell the story of Black Atlanta, where legacy, luxury, and leadership walk side by side. From Auburn Avenue to the West End, from Morehouse to Magic City, Black culture here is everywhere. We talk with stylists on Edgewood, scholars on the AUC yard, trap artists recording in basements, and small business owners grinding off Cascade. We spotlight designers remixing church fashion into high fashion. We uplift organizers from Bankhead to Buckhead, keeping communities safe, fed, and seen. We celebrate the city where students become senators, where protests become policies, and where Black culture doesn't just thrive, it leads. Atlanta gave us movements, music, and

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3: I'm Kevin Brown on your home for 24/7 news, the Black Information Network. And here's what's happening right now. Recovery efforts continue in northwest Indiana, where storms caused severe damage and weeks of power outages. FEMA crews were in Gary yesterday to help residents apply for federal aid. Meanwhile, Harold's Chicken offered free meals to those in need. The fast food chain CEO Vincent Sherrod teamed up with Tiffany Rose from the nonprofit My Friend's House to feed over 700 people yesterday afternoon at Flourish Church on Cleveland Street. San Francisco Unified School District aims to increase third grade literacy scores by 20% in 2 years, with more than half of students falling behind in meeting state reading goals. The Chapter 1 program, providing tutoring for 2,700 students in priority schools, shows promising results, with students making gains at almost twice the rate of their peers not enrolled. Early learners in kindergarten through second grade who work with a Chapter 1 tutor increased their literacy proficiency by 8.2% compared to 4.4% increase district-wide. The program, overseen by the San Francisco Education Fund, focuses on targeted tutoring, standardized curriculum, and professional development to help students meet reading goals and achieve growth. Seattle police are investigating a shooting in the Bitter Lake area that left a 20-year-old woman in critical condition. The incident occurred after a fight between a man and a woman at a hotel, with the man later shooting the woman as she walked along Aurora Avenue North. The suspect, who fled in a black SUV, has not been apprehended. The shooting is part of a pattern of violence and sex trafficking along the Aurora corridor, prompting calls for increased police presence and resources to address the issue. Seattle Mayor Katie Wilson emphasized the need for a larger police force and maintained a commitment to supporting outreach services in the community. Chicago public schools are canceling high school football games for 2 days in a row due to extreme heat. CPS postponed yesterday's game, so it went ahead and played most games when the heat advisory was lifted later in the day. 13 public leagues games are on today's schedule. All of those matchups are postponed. Alameda County is considering a lawsuit over a new California state law that imposes restrictions on how the county allocates discretionary funding. The law requires county supervisors to approve discretionary funds by a majority vote, which has raised concerns about transparency. The bill was authored by former state senator Isha Wahab, who stated that the regulation was necessary to address scrutiny over county spending. Alameda County supervisors believe the bill is political retaliation, as the restrictions only apply to their county, and they're now contemplating legal action in response to the legislation. Grammy-winning rapper Kanye West returns to Soldier Field tonight for his second concert in as many days. Correspondent Perry Williams has more.
4: Ye performed last night before a sold-out crowd. Not everyone in attendance was a fan. The Anti-Defamation League is at the venue to make sure there are no hidden hate symbols.
5: We have seen a lot of hats that have the word hope written across them, but when you take them off and turn them upside down, they say Adolf.
4: Ye apologized in a full-page ad in the Wall Street Journal to the Jewish community early this year for making anti-Semitic remarks. I'm Perry Williams.
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7: On September 17th, 2009, 24-year-old Mitrice Richardson disappeared without a trace in the woods near Malibu, California. She had been arrested at a beachside restaurant for failing to pay a tab and taken to the Lost Hills Sheriff Station.
8: You know, I mean, she's not from that area, and I would hate to wake up to a morning report. Lost somewhere with her head chopped off.
9: At least in the station here, she will be separated, so nobody's going to be with her. So at least that's, you know, the plus thing, so you don't have to worry about her safety.
7: This is the same sheriff station where Mel Gibson was taken to sober up after his drunken rant and then safely driven back to his car. There was no courtesy ride for Mitrice, the young African-American non-celebrity.
10: They knew that she had been released with no car, no money, no cell phone, nothing. And in the dead of night, her mom calls the next morning to tell them that she never came home, and it's like, oh, well, she probably just, you know, she'll, they were just very nonchalant and casual about it.
8: She doesn't know the area. She's never been in your area. Well, I think she's depressed. That's what has me
11: worried. That's worried you more than just her. Okay.
7: The police released her just after midnight.
12: And there was nothing right. They had my treats victimized from the moment they knew that she was not in the right state of mind she needed to be in. And she needed help. She should have went to a hospital.
7: Maitrice disappeared into the darkness and was never seen alive again. I'm Katherine Townsend, a private investigator, investigative journalist, and host of the podcast Helen Gone. In the third season of Helen Gone, we're going to try to find out what really happened to Maitrice Richardson.
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13: 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Our journalists come from the communities they report on, and that matters because representation shapes how stories are told and how truth is heard. We're not just chasing headlines, we're holding power accountable and lifting up the stories that others overlooked. 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That's why we're here. With Black News First, this is the Black Information Network.
14: The opinions, beliefs, and viewpoints expressed in this commentary are those of the author and do not necessarily represent those of BIN and its founding partners and employees.
15: I'm James T. Harris, and I have something to say. Gloria Steinem died last week at 92. And while America remembers the feminist icon, black folks remember what she said during the 2008 Democratic primary. Barack Obama was battling Hillary Clinton, and Steinem argued that gender was probably the most restricting force in American life. Then she claimed, if Barack Obama had been a woman with the same resume, he wouldn't have been considered a viable candidate. Really? Paging Kamala Harris. 12 years later, America elected a black and South Asian woman whose resume included DA, AG, and senator. But here's what Gloria missed. Kamala didn't win despite being a black woman. She got the job because she checked two boxes at once. So which oppression is worse, Gloria? The one that supposedly stops you or the one that gets you promoted? But Steinem's argument revealed something bigger. When Obama and Hillary collided, the left's victimhood hierarchy got complicated. Was racism worse? Or sexism. Steinem even pointed out that black men got the vote before women, on paper. Never mind Jim Crow, poll taxes, literacy tests, beatings, and lynchings. Apparently, black men had a head start. That's why black women were furious. Because Gloria didn't just dismiss Obama, she erased us. Black women have always carried both burdens, racism and sexism. But when race and feminism competed for the same prize, white feminists expected black women to abandon our brothers, to choose between our blackness and our womanhood, as if we could slice ourselves in half for their convenience. White suffragettes got the vote in 1920 and left black women at the back of the line. Again. And 2008 was no different. When Barack stood between Hillary and history, sisterhood suddenly had a color line. And black women learned, again, that white feminism wants our march, but not our men. I'm James T. Harris for the Black Information Network.
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2: Well, Beyonce is celebrating the 20th anniversary of her landmark album, B-Day, with a deluxe reissue packed with fan favorites and unreleased gems. The expanded edition will include classic hits like Deja Vu, Irreplaceable, Upgrade You, and Get Me Bodied, along with rare vault tracks, Spanish language recordings, and new content. Pre-orders for the anniversary release begin shipping September 4th, which also marks the album's official anniversary and Beyonce's 45th birthday. And in more entertainment news, Dancing with the Stars is bringing the nostalgia this season. The newly announced cast for season 35 includes a mini Fresh Prince of Bel-Air reunion with Tatiana Ali, who played Ashley Banks, joining the competition with former co-star Alfonso Ribeiro returning as co-host. The lineup also features Sierra Miller from Summer House, as well as dance movie favorites Jenna Dewan, known for Step Up, Harry Shum Jr. of Glee, and Julia Stiles from Save the Last Dance. The new season premieres with a two-night event on September 15th and 16th on ABC and Disney Plus. With the latest in entertainment at 17 and 47 minutes past each hour, I'm Bree Wood on the Black Information Network, your home for Black News First.
3: Baltimore Black culture is loud, layered, and deeply lived. At the Black Information Network, we bring you stories that start on the Avenue, North Avenue, and stretch to Cherry Hill and echo through every row home. We sit with muralists tagging truth on brick walls. We talk to local crab cake legends keeping family recipes and the business alive. We show love to the dancers in the Charm City movement scene and the poets who spit bars that break silence. In Baltimore, we still say yo, still rock New Balances with pride, and still live in houses passed down from grandma who worked two jobs. We highlight Black teachers over West pushing back against failed systems, and Black students over East pushing forward anyway. We cover block parties, food drives, and aunties who run beauty salons and the neighborhood at the same time, because Baltimore is gritty, beautiful, and always underestimated. But we know better. With Black News First, this is Morgan Wood on the Black Information Network.
4: I'm Alexandria Iccomoni on your home for Black News First, the Black Information Network. LSU could face severe consequences, including possible expulsion from its conference, as a fight over whether former professional athletes can return to college football heads to a Louisiana courtroom today. SEC lawyers and Commissioner Greg Sankey are expected to defend the conference's ban on professional players, as at least two former NFL players seek to compete for LSU. The Tigers' head football coach says he has spoken with the team about the possibility of bringing players back.
5: I met with our leadership committee of our players, and I asked them, what's your team? What do you want to do?

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3: 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At the Black Information Network, we tell stories from Cleveland, Milwaukee, and Minneapolis, where legacy meets survival and pride moves with purpose. We sit with elders who remember when Motown meant more than music, it meant movement. We walk with artists painting Black features on city walls. We vibe with DJs spinning house, hip-hop, and freedom into every mix. Black folks here cook love into casseroles, build businesses in blitz zones, and still show up at city council meetings wearing their Sunday best. Even through loss, protests, and isolation, we persist. We don't just make culture, we protect it and pass it forward. From Lake Erie to Lake Street, Black Midwesterners hold it down with heart and hustle. Our cold doesn't stop the fire, and our pride speaks softly, but it stands firm. With Black News First, I'm Katie Gray on the Black Information Network.
4: Say is celebrating the 20th anniversary of her landmark album, B-Day, with a deluxe reissue packed with fan favorites and unreleased gems. The expanded edition will include classic hits like Deja Vu, Irreplaceable, Upgrade You, and Get Me Bodied, along with rare vault tracks, Spanish language recordings, and new content. Pre-orders for the anniversary release begin shipping September 4th, which also marks the album's official anniversary and Beyoncé's 45th birthday. And in more entertainment news, Dancing with the Stars is bringing the nostalgia this season. The newly announced cast for season 35 includes a mini Fresh Prince of Bel-Air reunion with Tatiana Ali, who played Ashley Banks, joining the competition with former co-star Alfonso Ribeiro returning as co-host. The lineup also features Sierra Miller from Summer House, as well as dance movie favorites Jenna Dewan, known for Step Up, Harry Shum Jr. of Glee, and Julia Stiles from Save the Last Dance. The new season premieres with a two-night event on September 15th and 16th on ABC and Disney Plus. With the latest in entertainment at 17 and 47 minutes past each hour, I'm Bree Wood on the Black Information Network, your home for Black News First.
2: In the Bay, Black culture isn't just lived, it's protected. At the Black Information Network, we document the resistance, reinvention, and realness that makes the Bay Area a Black cultural capital. In Oakland, history still breathes through murals of Huey Newton and the echoes of E-40. In Richmond, aunties still cook red beans on Sundays, and grandkids still get lined up with clippers in the kitchen. In San Francisco, you'll find poets hosting open mics in places where jazz never died. We uplift community gardens started by Black teachers. We follow youth groups organizing art shows that double as healing circles. Speak to parents fighting for their children's right to learn Black history in public schools. Yes, the Bay has changed, but our culture hasn't. From the steps of Lake Mirror to tech hubs run by Black coders, we see a new generation building while honoring the past. This isn't just a region, it's a reclamation, and the Black Bay is still here. With Black News First, this is Doug Davis on the Black Information Network.
5: I'm Alexandria Ikemoni on your home for Black News First, the Black Information Network. LSU could face severe consequences, including possible expulsion from its conference, as a fight over whether former professional athletes can return to college football heads to a Louisiana courtroom today. SEC lawyers and Commissioner Greg Sankey are expected to defend the conference's ban on professional players, as at least two former NFL players seek to compete for LSU. The Tigers' head football coach says he has spoken with the team about the possibility of bringing players back.
6: I met with our leadership committee of our players, and I asked them, what's your team? What do you want to do? If these players are allowed to be added to rosters, what do you want to do? And every one of them was emphatic about they can help us win, bring them. Will football follow SEC orders? I said it earlier this morning when asked. Of course we will.
5: Fox 8 in New Orleans reports the controversy is drawing mixed reactions from members of the community to coaches of competing teams.
7: Playing Kevin's going to do what he want to do.
8: Oh, I like to, we like to see them. He get all them players.
9: It's just embarrassing.
7: He's going to find a loophole. You know it. He's going to find a loophole. He's going to try to play it.
9: I don't blame the kids and people trying to take advantage of the system. I just think it's embarrassing where we are with college football.
8: He need them players. I need them.
5: And the University of Tennessee chancellor told ESPN the conference will not budge on the issue, saying the SEC is enforcing a long-standing rule that prevents former NFL

fourth album, he was accepting submissions of songs. Enter Brother Number Two. Brother Number Two submits a song for Brother Number One's album, but Brother Number One says, uh-uh, that's trash.

0: celebrating the 20th anniversary of her landmark album, B-Day, with a deluxe reissue packed with fan favorites and unreleased gems. The expanded edition will include classic hits like Deja Vu, Irreplaceable, Upgrade You, and Get Me Body, along with rare vault tracks, Spanish language recordings, and new content. Pre-orders for the anniversary release begin shipping September 4th, which also marks the album's official anniversary and Beyoncé's 45th birthday. And in more entertainment news, Dancing with the Stars is bringing the nostalgia this season. The newly announced cast for season 35 includes a mini Fresh Prince of Bel-Air reunion with Tatiana Ali, who played Ashley Banks, joining the competition with former co-star Alfonso Ribeiro returning as co-host. The lineup also features Sierra Miller from Summer House, as well as dance movie favorites Jenna Dewan, known for Step Up, Harry Shum Jr. of Glee, and Julia Stiles from Save the Last Dance. The new season premieres with a two-night event on September 15th and 16th on ABC and Disney Plus. With the latest in entertainment at 17 and 47 minutes past each hour, I'm Bree Wood on the Black Information Network, your home for Black News First.
1: In 2019, marine scientists discovered the remains of the Clotilda at the bottom of Alabama's Mobile River. The Clotilda is believed to be the last known intact U.S. slave ship. In 1860, the Clotilda smuggled 110 Africans to Alabama, decades after the importation of slaves was outlawed in the United States. To hide the crime, the ship's captain, William Foster, burned and sunk the ship. Surviving ancestors of that final harrowing journey went on to establish Africatown, which still exists today. In her best-selling book, Barracoon, released in 2018, Zora Neale Hurston tells the story of Cudjoe Lewis, the last enslaved African on the Clotilda. The book details Lewis's experiences aboard the slave ship and his role in founding Africatown. Lewis died in 1935 at the age of 94. Africatown and the Clotilda are an intricate part of the national conversation about reparations, highlighting the lasting legacy of this dark chapter in American history. I'm Andrea Coleman on the Black Information Network.
2: I'm Alexandria Iccomoni on your home for Black News First, the Black Information Network. LSU could face severe consequences, including possible expulsion from its conference, as a fight over whether former professional athletes can return to college football heads to a Louisiana courtroom today. SEC lawyers and Commissioner Greg Sankey are expected to defend the conference's ban on professional players, as at least two former NFL players seek to compete for LSU. The Tigers' head football coach says he has spoken with the team about the possibility of bringing players back.
3: I met with our leadership committee of our players, and I asked them, "What? It's your team. What do you want to do? If these players are allowed to be added to rosters, what do you want to do?" And every one of them was emphatic about they can help us win, bring them. Oh, will football follow SEC orders? I said it earlier this morning when asked. Of course we will.
2: Fox 8 in New Orleans reports the controversy is drawing mixed reactions from members of the community to coaches of competing teams.
4: Playing kids gonna do what he wanna do.
5: Oh, I like to, we like to see them. He get all them players.
6: It's just embarrassing.
4: He gonna find a loophole. You know it. He gonna find a loophole. He gonna try to play it.
6: I don't blame the kids and people trying to take advantage of the system. I just think it's embarrassing where we are with college football.
5: He need them players. I need them.
2: And the University of Tennessee chancellor told ESPN the conference will not budge on the issue, saying the SEC is enforcing a long-standing rule that prevents former NFL, NBA, or WNBA players from returning to use any remaining college eligibility. A push to ban nitrous oxide nationwide is gaining momentum on Capitol Hill after a safety bill cleared an initial vote on Tuesday. Parents from more than 20 states traveled to Washington Wednesday to advocate for the federal ban, including a Louisiana mother, Becky Strogner, who says people can simply cross state lines to get the drug, commonly known as Whippets.
7: You regulate my milk, you regulate my eggs, but this is not regulated. I just don't get it. We can't do this state to state. Louisiana's already proved it. They jumped up and they did it. But people are smart. They're going to just go to the next state and buy it.
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